0: that when I went to kindergarten, I looked at this girl and I said, I gotta get out of my house. I don't know what to do. And she said, pray.
1: The friend.
0: The friend said, pray.
1: Mm. And these are five-year-olds.
0: Yeah. Mm-hmm.
2: That's Michelle Ablard describing the terrible plight of an abused child who ended up in foster care and then, through a series of miracles, ended up in her home and today is Michelle's adopted son. This is Focus on the Family with Jim Daly, and we're going to hear more of this incredible story, and then we're going to be asking you to prayerfully consider how you might help one of the tens of thousands of orphans living in foster care right now. Thanks for joining us. I'm John Fuller.
1: You know, John, one of our core values here at the ministry is the value of children. And we believe children are a heritage from the Lord and a blessing. And that's why so many of our programs are devoted to parenting and making sure parents are doing the best job they can do to raise the next generation. And what a calling it is to raise the next generation. I know moms are going, man, is this worth it? Yes, it's worth it. I've seen it with my own boys. Gene poured into them. I poured into them too, but Gene was the backbone of those boys getting a good foundation. And we live in a fallen world, and many kids today grew up in broken families. I grew up in a broken family. I was the foster kid way back when. And that was in fourth, fifth grade. And, you know, I ended up moving in with my brother, who was a young man who married his pregnant teen wife. And that had a whole thing, too. But that was junior high and high school. So I've come from that brokenness. And here's the one thing that's amazing. God is there for you. And he's a father to the fatherless. And he is close to the brokenhearted and saves those crushed in spirit. And I think one thing, when your family breaks apart, you are crushed in spirit. But the Lord is there to say, come with me, and restores that brokenness. And today's program is about that.
2: Yeah, we've got a remarkable story for you about a school teacher who had a heart for children, and God pushed her to become involved in foster parenting. And this is really inspirational, and I think it's going to be life-changing for a number of our listeners. Michelle Ablard is in the studio with us. She's been a grade school teacher and educational specialist for over 25 years now. In 2017, Michelle became certified as a foster care parent, and that began an unexpected journey toward adoption of her now two children, Charles and Jean. And she's captured her story in a little book called Faith Builds a Family, A Journey of Faith, Hope, and Healing.
1: Michelle, welcome to Focus on the Family.
0: Well, thank you.
1: I love your story, and it's close to my heart, like I said, in the middle. But first of all, teachers were so important to me growing up. I think it was the structure I was looking for, because my home life was so void of structure. I had an alcoholic father, and my mom, you know, did what she could do, but it was falling apart. And, you know, I think going to school just was it for me, and I could excel in there, and I felt confident in there, and teachers, for whatever reason, they just took an interest in me and loved on me, which was awesome. It gave me a certain confidence that I don't think I had otherwise, but that was all teachers. So on behalf of all those other teachers, thank you for doing what you've done and what you do every day. And I just think it's a great thing. You talk about being an ordinary school teacher with dogs and a mortgage, and that's what you thought your life would be like. And then
0: very routine.
1: You get into this situation. What was the nudge that God gave you to get into foster care?
0: Well, it was interesting because I did have dogs and a mortgage, and I got in my car every day and drove to work, and it was routine.
1: Yeah.
0: And some days I would show up at work and be, how did I get here? Did I run any red lights? Or, you know, because all of a sudden it was so routine. But one day in particular, I'll never forget. I was driving to work and I just felt inside my spirit. I've never had God speak verbally to me, but I felt deep in my spirit, quit your job.
1: That, out of nowhere.
0: Out of nowhere.
1: That is how God speaks to us.
0: Out of nowhere. You know,
1: what did I just do?
0: And at that time, they were like having lists of teachers that were going to be laying off and things, because districts just didn't have the funding at that point from the state. And I said, quit my job. That's funny. You know, so I just went on to work like nothing. And I kept feeling that all week.
1: Wow.
0: You know, I felt just conviction, quit your job. And I was like, okay, this isn't making sense. So I walked into school one day and with the staff that I just loved, and I loved being there. It had been my home for 16 years, you know. And I walked in, I was under so much conviction, I just blurted at everyone I saw, I feel like I need to quit.
1: Wow.
0: And yeah. they just laughed, you know, and that helped me feel better then inside, because I was pretty much ignoring what I knew I should do.
1: Yeah, and what's so critical in this is the way God sews this together. So you did quit, you did get another job, and it was actually, you got paid more.
0: I did.
1: So that was good. But something happens in that second grade class that you're teaching. Tell us what happened.
0: Yeah, so it was, and that's another amazing thing, that I was working with all struggling readers, and there was this little girl, her name was Jean, in that group, and she was balding, and the smell was horrible, you know, and we saw red flags. We always saw red flags.
1: Sure.
0: But they're so good at covering things up that you can't just call the state on a red flag, and you have to have something. So she was very unlovable. And after, you know, at that point, I'd been in the classroom 17 years, and I knew that the most unlovable were the ones who needed the most love.
1: Right.
0: And so I went home every night and prayed, God, help me to love this child.
1: Yeah.
0: But God has definitely taught me to love that child.
1: Well, and again, what you're describing is common with kids that are, you know, have very difficult trauma at home.
0: Mm-hmm. Yep.
1: Yeah. It's not unusual.
0: We knew there was something.
1: Yeah.
0: You know, and that's another thing that you had mentioned, that the boundaries, you know, the consistency. And so that was their safe place where they could do that kind of stuff, because they knew that we would consistently love them while disciplining them.
1: No, it's so good. But in your book, Faith Builds a Family, you share a story about the day you agreed to become a foster parent for Jean, this little girl that kind of captured you.
0: Yes.
1: I mean, to be loved, and you knew the need for her to be loved. And then her older brother, Charles, also described that first night when they were dropped off, and you're fostering at this point. So you're certified, and then the kids come along. Something Jean and I have experienced as well.
0: Yeah.
1: I think we had about 15 foster kids come through our house. And it's an interesting, that first experience is interesting.
0: It's
1: because you don't know
0: scary.
1: What to expect. You're just on the porch going, okay, here they come.
0: It's scary,
1: so,
0: you know.
1: So, yeah, what happened?
0: I knew who was coming, which was beautiful.
1: That's even better.
0: You know, but I also knew who was coming, which was also scary because I knew who.
2: Yeah.
1: Yeah. That's true.
0: I had worked with her,
1: yeah.
0: You know, and I'm like, they were completely terrified when they were walking up. It was like the weight of the world was on their shoulders. And I come to the door and they look up and they start just screaming, "It's Miss Ablard!"
1: Yeah. That's kind of cool, actually.
0: Yeah, so then I opened the door and they were just, so they ran everywhere, and I'm thinking, what did I get myself into?
1: Well, that's the beginning. They got to check out the domain.
0: They were so excited, just amazing.
2: And their ages at this time were?
0: 7 and 8.
2: Okay, wow.
1: And they're in the foster system, and there's a distinction. So the state is hopeful that there can be some work with the parents, the birth parents, that they can get to a healthier place, and hopefully there's intervention. But that is, you know, for the 343,000 kids in foster care, about 77,000, the parental rights have been terminated. Mm-hmm. These kids, their parental rights had not been terminated yet.
0: No.
1: But so they're in the system. This is hopefully a temporary thing to where the parents can get their act together. Mm-hmm. And this is going on in every state in the U.S.
0: Yeah.
1: I mean, that is the idea. And they really, the state works hard for reunification, sometimes to a fault, to be honest, because those parents aren't going to be able to get the bad behavior corrected.
0: Yeah.
1: And then that's when the court steps in, they terminate parental rights, and that's where you have 77,000 who are available for adoption. And just describe these kids particularly, what they were facing. How long were they in the foster system? When did they become available for adoption?
0: We went through actually years. I think it was 4.5 years.
1: Mm-hmm. So there was visitation occurring?
0: Visitation started after 9 months. The abuse in their home was so horrific. But due to state laws, they had to start at least trying to work on reunification. So they started visits. And Charles immediately started having physical problems, neurological. He looked like he was having seizures, and his arms would fly everywhere. And he doesn't remember the details of the abuse. It was so horrific. But he, it comes out in his body. And, you know, that's another thing that they learned early on, how to advocate for themselves. And he,
1: survival.
0: Yeah, he wrote, actually, no, he went and made a video for the judge begging, please don't ever make me go see them again. And the judge granted his wishes, and he was free to never see them again.
1: Wow.
0: He said, it's just too, it's doing too much, to, it, I can't heal. Gene went to see the parents a little while longer, and it was through a few conversations that she revealed that she was afraid to tell them that she didn't want to see them anymore, that they would hurt her, because they still had that hold on her.
1: Sure. You know, the thing that's so hard to grasp is, it's one, a beautiful thing. Children have an amazing capacity to forgive their flawed parents. I mean, I did, and I know that feeling. You still love your dad. You still love your mom, even though they're not healthy parents. Oftentimes, those parents were abused as children. And it's a repetitive cycle that occurs. And so we need to recognize that. In Jean's case, your daughter, she was having fantasy escapes. Describe that, because that, again, is a tool of survival.
0: Yeah. I mean, her dream was that one day she would be able to sit on the couch and snuggle with her mom. That was her dream, that her mom would actually wrap her in her arms and snuggle with her. And she thought that with these parenting classes that they were going to be better, you know, and that was her dream. She continued with the family visits just for a short while after. She would go off into her closet afterwards, and I would hear her talking, and she would have, she'd be off in a completely different world.
1: So in that context, what were, you know, some of the attitude adjustment that you needed to have? Expectation adjustments.
0: A lot of patience. You know, and just sit there and wait for her to come out of it and just say, hey, what were you doing? And that was how she coped. She would completely leave the situation completely. Another thing is, you know, we had good therapists, and a good therapist brings the foster mom in at the end, or dad. So that's how we worked through a lot of it. A lot of it, I think, it was just her feeling safe. And
1: right,
0: once
1: totally.
0: She started to feel safe, she no longer disappeared into another world. And she's never gone there since.
1: That's one of the best rewards, and I experienced that, Jean and I, with some of the foster kids that came in with food insecurity issues. Stuttering. I mean, these are things that occur because the kids have been traumatized. And you, there's no box that says perfect child. You know, that you can select from. They all come typically with issues. And then the question is, how do you do the things you need to do to give that child confidence and security?
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1: Tell us about the plea that Charles made to God when he was in kindergarten, the prayer he said.
0: This gives me chills. I mean, this is...
1: And the Bible says, Gene's brother.
0: Yes, the Bible says, faith of a mustard seed. You can tell that mountain to move and it will move. And it was Christmas time and the kids had lived with me since Halloween. So Christmas Eve service. It was their first time. They were all dressed up. And so we were driving home and my brother said, tell us what life was like for you guys back then. And Charles said, I'll never forget it. I will never, this moment. Charles said it was horrible. He said it was the worst thing you could ever imagine. And he said, in fact, it was so horrible that when I went to kindergarten, I looked at this girl and I said, I got to get out of my house. I don't know what to do. And she said, pray.
1: The friend
0: said, pray.
1: Mm-hmm. And these are five-year-old.
0: Yeah. Mm-hmm.
1: Wow.
0: And
1: it's growing up fast.
0: Yeah. And then, I found out who the girl was later on. She had also been in foster care at one point, which was interesting.
1: Yeah.
0: But she told him pray. And I started tracing back. Well, 3 years ago, what was I doing? And of course, this was also divinely inspired because I don't just come up with ideas like this, but it was that nudge again. Where was I? 3 years ago.
1: Yeah.
0: And I would have been driving to work when God said, quit your job.
2: Yeah.
1: Yeah. I mean, that networking, the weaving of the tapestry from the Lord is such a part of your story.
2: Wow.
1: You mention in the book Proverbs 3, 5, and 6. It actually is my life verse. I love that verse. It's, I think, one of the most popular verses. Lean not on your own understanding, but in all your ways acknowledge him, and he will make your path straight.
0: Mm-hmm.
1: I mean, who wouldn't, in devastating trauma, who wouldn't cling to that?
0: Yes.
1: Right? That's the promise of God. Mm-hmm. How did that become powerful and tangible for you and the kids?
0: Well, it's so amazing because... part of foster care is court.
2: Yeah.
0: And the mom, the parents had separated. They were no longer together. And the dad was holding on to them. And, we found out later the reason he was holding on was because they still had his secrets, and he wanted to make sure he got them back because he didn't want the secrets out. So we were going to face court. And I hadn't told the kids yet. We were still in school, and I knew we were going to have court in June. And we were all subpoenaed. And they were going to have to go in and testify against their dad.
1: With him in the room?
0: With him in the room.
1: Oh, my goodness.
0: And I just thought, these kids have been through so much. Yeah. Why are we doing this again?
1: That's trauma.
0: Yeah. But I tucked him into bed, and I went to my knees that night at my couch. And I said, I don't understand. Why are you doing this? Why these kids have been through so much. And I just, I fell apart. And I said, I am not leaving this spot until you tell me why. Wow. And that verse popped into my head. Proverbs 3, 5, and 6. That was a verse I grew up with. I hadn't thought about it in years. And I replayed it in my head, and it's, trust in the Lord. With all your heart, trust. I wasn't trusting. And lean not on your own understanding. It wasn't my job to understand why. It was my job to trust.
1: Yeah.
0: And I said, thank you, Lord. And I went to bed. And I said, I sang my songs, laid in bed, you know, and I felt peace. I said, because you've gotten us this far, Lord, you know. And Charles always said to me, Mom, it's not, God wouldn't bring us this far to let us go. Mm-hmm. We have to trust.
1: Yeah. Well, before we close today, Michelle, you've brought along some very special guests, Charles and Jean, the kids we've been talking about. And we'd like to take a moment just to ask them a few questions and hear from them. Are you guys okay with that?
6: Yeah.
1: Okay, great. What a remarkable story. And in so many ways, you know, I'm sorry that you had to go through that. You know, it's going to get me teary-eyed now, because one of the things I love from my sons, who are now 24 and 22, is they'll say to me, you were a great dad, which I didn't have, you didn't have. And I hope as you grow up and you get married that that might be something that you'll treasure when your kids say you're a great mom and you're a great dad. Won't that be cool? I'm sure you can't even imagine that right now, but it will happen, I think. But even not, just that you're healthy and you're doing well. So thanks for your courage to just sit in for a few minutes with us. I don't even know. Jeez, there's so many ways we could go here. Maybe a favorite memory with your forever mom here, Michelle. What do you think? When you were on the porch and you realized, it's my teacher. What did that feel like? Either one of you. Let's start with you, Charles. What did it feel like?
7: I don't remember much from back then. My mind blocked most of it out.
1: Yeah.
7: I do remember running through the house and looking at all the stuff and being like, this is a million-dollar mansion.
1: It's three bedrooms. And one of them could be yours.
7: And I'm like, the dishwasher actually works.
1: Oh, that's interesting. Yeah. Was it a tough process, though, the transition, did it feel like light? Did it feel positive?
7: It felt positive, yeah.
1: That's amazing. Do you remember that prayer when you were five?
7: Yeah. I actually also got help from my school. There's a thing called the Good News Club.
1: Oh, yeah. My wife and I both participated in that.
7: Yeah. So that's actually how I learned how to pray, was the Good News Club.
1: Wow. That was great that you were able to go to that. Jean, how about you? What was that memory when you went, ah?
6: It was crazy because, I mean, I had recognized her as, oh, she's the teacher that we would read this little book. What was it? Wayside Stories?
8: Mm-hmm.
6: Yeah, we'd read Wayside Stories together, just like take turns at our little table. And then the minute I saw her, I was like, wait, this is her house? I'm going to stay with her. This is awesome. Because I really liked her. She was like the only teacher that I really liked because we had that bond together.
1: Yeah. So. I mean, that's so, you know, you're hungry for that, right? Because you haven't felt a normal sense of love.
6: Yes, yes.
1: And when you feel it, somebody paying attention to you, somebody recognizing you're actually in the room, that's an amazing feeling, isn't it?
6: Yeah, it feels great. It's refreshing.
1: Yeah.
6: Yeah.
1: And that is what it should be like. That is normal. That is what a child should feel.
6: Yes.
1: Is being wanted and being loved. And again, it's wonderful that you guys are experiencing that now. And I'm sorry it didn't happen when you were first born. Let me ask you guys, you know, why do you think, if you're talking to a couple million people through this broadcast, and being a foster parent or adopting out of foster care can be really hard. What's your best pitch to ask an adult or a married couple to say it's a good thing to do? What would you say?
6: I think I would say, like, whenever you go and you make that step, someone or maybe like halfway across the world is thanking you because this is something that's taking them out of like torture. Like, this is something completely new. This is like a new life for them that you're going to give them.
1: Yeah. Charles, any thoughts?
7: Well, you're literally saving your life. I mean, I could have died there, so.
1: Oh, that's so sad, my friend.
7: Whenever you think about that, if you think about it as saving a life, I think it's a pretty easy choice.
1: Man, that is good. That is so good. And that, let me ask you spiritually, I mean, this idea of God and trusting in the Lord and the Proverbs 3, 5, and 6 that we talked about earlier, How has he made an impact in your life? And what's your relationship with the Lord like?
6: I feel like if I hadn't gotten into foster care, I wouldn't have known God, because we were not a Christian family at my biological parents' house. We were actually probably the complete opposite. Mm.

0: Blard and her two teenagers, Charles and Jean, on today's episode of Focus on the Family with Jim Daly. What an amazing story, Jim. And God prompting Michelle at the right time to step in and foster these kids, and she was ready and willing to give them a forever home.
1: Yeah, she was, and here's the thing. Michelle didn't accomplish all that on her own. She had a wonderful community of support, and that's what you need. Her niece's family got her started in foster care. Her brother was a positive influence on her kids, and many others helped along the way. That's a key part of what our Wait No More ministry, where we not only recruit couples to become foster or adoptive parents, but we also encourage people to come alongside these families in their church and community. Not everyone is going to adopt, but there are great ways to get involved. Maybe shopping or running errands for those families, doing laundry, or simply being a good neighbor and friend.
0: Yeah, it's so simple to make a big difference. And in Canada, our foster adopt ministry is very similar. It's just called Waiting to Belong. So we urge you to contact Focus Canada today to learn more. The number is 800, the letter A in the word family, and the website is focusonthefamily.ca. 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I'm John Fuller, inviting you back as we once more help you and your family thrive in Christ.

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2: Who is the real father of Labor Day? Well, that depends on which country we're talking about. In Canada, it's Sir John Thompson, who was Prime Minister in 1894. No controversy there. But on the American side, there is a bit of controversy.

0: For many years, Peter Maguire was considered the father of Labor Day, but turns out there was another Maguire, first name Matthew, and recently unearthed historical evidence points to Matthew as the one whose idea it was originally to create a holiday for honoring labor, especially those whose hard work is rarely recognized. But the principle behind all of this, it's not secular, it's Christian. The God of the Bible worked before we ever did. Setting humanity to work was his idea and part of the goodness of his design in creation, which is why we can glorify God as we work for his glory and rest in his grace. Welcome to Haven today. I'm David Wolin, sharing the great story that's all about Jesus, and this is a special program for this long holiday weekend. We're celebrating the 50th anniversary of a ministry with which many supporters of Haven are quite familiar. I'm talking about the Printed Anchor Devotional. And of course, many listeners already receive this each month. But if you don't receive it, here's a good description of what Anchor is, coming from someone who knows.
1: Would you like a bit of encouragement from the Bible for every single day of your life? You can get it with this brief, gracious, gospel-centered booklet. It doesn't take long to read, and you can just tuck it in somewhere and feel a bit of encouragement by it every single day.
0: The voice of Kathy Dane, who is the editor of Anchor Devotional. She'll be joining us in a few moments and sharing a few stories coming out of her work over the years with dozens of writers, including, believe it or not, some who were prisoners, literally prisoners, who came to Christ while incarcerated, and while serving time, they studied and grew in God's Word, and from their cells wrote wonderful issues of Anchor Devotional. Every time we release one of these issues, we get a lot of positive feedback. More with Kathy in a moment. Also joining us today, Lauren Cuevas, who oversees the production of Anchor for Haven, along with a lot of other things. And yes, for those of you in the Cleveland area, it's the Lauren Cuevas, whose voice you heard for years on The Morning Drive, and I'm so glad we have her now as part of the Haven team. Both of them are joining us today. And if you're not currently receiving this gospel-centered daily devotional, which is designed to connect your heart to Christ and his word every day, well, we'd like to change that. 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

0: This is Haven Today. I'm David Wolin, and with me today on this Labor Day is Kathy Dane, who is the editor of Haven's monthly publication, Anchor Devotional. Kathy, so good to have you back on the program with me today.
1: It's great to be with you, David.
0: And also with us, Haven's Director of Communications, Lauren Cuevas. Lauren, thanks for being with us.
2: Yeah, happy to be here.
0: Well, it seems appropriate to me on this holiday, which, by the way, is celebrated in both the U.S. and Canada, to celebrate and acknowledge those who labor. And Kathy, you've been laboring for quite a number of years on the ministry of Anchor Devotional. How many years has it been now?
1: Something over 18, not 19 yet, but I'm coming on to the two-decade point.
0: Yeah. Wow. So we're counting in decades at this point. That's a significant amount of time. Kathy, I was just thinking about this. The other decade milestone that we're celebrating today is Anchors. It has reached a quite a milestone, hasn't it?
1: It is. This is our Jubilee year, 50 years. I'm really honored to be still alongside of Haven Ministries and Anchor at this point in the history of it.
0: Well, so are we, and we don't want you to go anywhere. And, you know, this is probably a good juncture point for us to give a little bit of background and explanation. There are quite a number of daily devotionals out there. You know, a lot of devotionals that people use come in book form, but this is the kind of devotional where a new issue is created and published and sent to people every single month. Every page is dated, and there's a fresh devotional each and every day. And there are a few of those out there. But Kathy, what would you say makes Anchor Devotional unique? Because there are some distinctive things about this now 50-year-old publication of Anchor Devotional, aren't there?
1: Right. It is a small kind of take-it-with-you, pocket-sized devotional, almost mini magazine, if you will. And while there are still a lot of ways to read devotionals online or through other digital platforms, we have a lot of readers who love to have this physical small booklet in their hands every day. Fits right into your Bible. You could tuck it into your purse or take it along easily just about anywhere. And every month does feature an entirely different theme. Some of them are related to our religious holidays. But otherwise, we have a new theme and a new writer every single month. Our readers are all around the U.S. and Canada, mm-hmm. but honestly, they're found in just about any corner of the world. Mm-hmm. And I hear by way of letters and emails, phone calls, sometimes even in person, about how valuable Anchor is to a lot of people. It's astounding to me how often someone tells me that they feel that issue was written just for them. Mm-hmm. Just 200 words on a page. It's brief, kind of gives you a bite-sized bit of devotional reading for your day. It's been used by chaplains all over, used in small house churches in closed countries. It was used by a cross-country team in Michigan for their devotionals. Hmm. And I know of some people who've been subscribing to Anchor since the very first issue came out 50 years ago, and that's pretty neat.
0: All right, so let's do a little math here. 50 years, that's not hard math. That's 1976. This is actually pretty familiar territory for us here at Haven, this idea of a legacy, kind of a baton passing. The radio program is turning 93 years old before too long here. And so much of what we have is a legacy marked by some staying power as people who began and carried on and then passed on a legacy of ministry. That's true for you, Kathy, with Anchor.
1: Right.
0: You've picked up the reins from those who came before you. And as is true on my side of things on the radio program, predecessors now who are with the Lord. And so there's kind of a carrying on of the mantle that's been entrusted to you. And you've been at this for a while already, as you mentioned. So as you think about the legacy, as you think about what has been passed on to you, now, what is it for you? What are the precious non-negotiables of this ministry of Anchor? And what would be most precious to you someday when it's your turn to pass it on? Things which must not be lost.
1: When I met with Joyce Gibson, our first editor, we met a few times before we moved farther away and could no longer meet up in person. We still had contact through handwritten letters and eventually through email. Joyce always said, "Kathy, I really believe the best is yet to come." And I kept thinking, I'm not sure what that means, but I'm just going to give that over to the Lord and see. What I've come to realize over the last 18 years is that every single month, there is the gracious, gospel-centered word on every page of that devotional. It isn't sending readers out with a burden of a to-do list, of legalistic items that they've got to fulfill. It's not written above where even a child can follow along with it. And it just keeps always pointed to Jesus. And those are the things we just have to hang on to as long as Anchor continues. And maybe that's what Joyce really meant. The best is yet to come.
0: Okay. So that is the legacy of Anchor Devotional. And you've been at it for a while now, Kathy. But Lauren Cuevas, you're a new addition to the ministry of Haven, and you work now closely with Kathy, but you've got some fresh eyes that you're bringing on this, into this as well. So how has this ministry of Anchor been for you to jump in on? And I'm sure you've got some thoughts for Kathy as well.
2: Yeah. One question I thought about for Kathy was, what do you think has kept Anchor faithful to its original purpose 50 years ago to today through different editors, through different writers, and even different readers? We know that writers change almost every month. So how have you kept that original purpose alive within Anchor?
1: Well, our tagline that it's all about Jesus, that really is the driving thing behind it all and has been since the very beginning. And I'm really thankful for that, because it just zeroes in on what every area of Haven is about, and that's what keeps Anchor fresh, even as the world changes, even as the writers we have changed so much over the years. That little tagline gives me a really good talking point with each writer, even some who may not be thinking initially that it is all about Jesus. Once we communicate a lot and they send some sample writing to me, they begin to see also that this is really what's going to make these daily devotionals good.
0: Mm-hmm, mm-hmm. Yeah. As we often say, that is not just a tagline. That is the heartbeat of this ministry of Haven, has been, I think really since the beginning. And I've continued to talk about that since taking the reins from Charles. And right along with that phrase, we say the great story is all about Jesus. And the great story ultimately is the one that Christ is writing and bringing about in the history of redemption. Our little stories, though, are woven into what he's doing. And that includes your story as well, Kathy. And so I thought this would maybe be a good time just for you to kind of think back and turn the clock a little bit. How has the Lord shaped your life and faith such that we're ready and willing and excited to jump in and take the leadership of the editor role of a devotional like Anchor?
1: Wow. Actually, it might have started much farther back than just 18 years ago. Mm-hmm. I grew up in a large family on a farm in Indiana, and it was the 1970s, and my oldest sister and I would listen to First Mate Bob on the console radio at my grandparents' house next door. And we loved that opening foghorn and bells. We just thought that was the best. So my grandma and my folks adored the Haven of Rest Quartet. And I've thought, you know, something about Haven was planted deep in my heart already when I was a little girl. So after college, marrying Kevin, I taught English and writing and drama to middle schoolers at a school in Wisconsin. That became something really useful to me in my editing work. The Lord brought two precious little babies to us through adoption, the second one with significant disabilities. And that's made me very sensitive to a lot of issues that our readers and families have. And then the call on Kevin's heart to attend seminary brought us to Escondido, California, where we've made our home now for the last 25 years. And we've raised our kids here. Our sweet son Stephen lives with us. Our daughter Maddie and her husband and three little kids live across the street from us. And in 2008, Charles Morris called me up on the phone one evening while I was making dinner and asked me if I would consider stepping into Joyce Gibson's place as the editor of Anchor Devotional. And anybody who knows Charles well knows that it's really hard to say no to him.
0: I know. Yep.
1: I may have thought of saying no, but you just could not deny the guy. So I said yes and thought the Lord is going to do something with this. We'll just see what it is. And so now here I am these years later, spending priceless time with Jesus every morning at the computer working on Anchor. And I just turn the computer on and say, Psalm 143, verse 8, let the morning bring me word of your unfailing love, for I've put my trust in you. Show me the way I should go, for to you I lift up my soul. And he takes the pieces of writing that I have to work on, and he just turns them all into something that's really valuable to our readers.
0: I have to imagine, Kathy, some of that farm girl work ethic has had to have played a role in the discipline that you have every day. Just tell everybody what time you get up to start working.
1: I don't mind getting up at 4 a.m. My dad shagged us out of bed around that time anyway. It fits naturally with who I am, and it gives me the quietest time of the day with no interruptions at all. It's really sweet.
0: Oh, well, your labor is not in vain, Kathy. And, you know, one of the things that I've found fascinating is hearing some of these anecdotes. Of course, you and I have walked this road together. That was early on in my time at Haven as well, when you came on board. And boy, there have been some interesting writers and things that the Lord has brought about, both on the writing side and on the reader side. Just share a couple of the ones that stick out to you, the kinds of things that only you as an editor would know.
1: Sure. Something on the writer's side of it. I recall working with a woman whose submission of writing to me was particularly challenging. She and I were emailing back and forth and disagreeing left and right about things. And when it finally came to some kind of conclusion, I just sighed and said, Lord, this is the best I can do. I sure hope you've got a use for this somehow. Kind of sent it off thinking, ay, ay, ay. 5 days into that month's devotional, I got a call from someone saying they had handed that devotional to an unbelieving friend, and he read it, and he put his trust in the Lord for the first time in his life because of that anchor. And I was so humbled by that, because here I am fussing with the writer and having difficulties. We were going head to head a little bit on one thing or another. And the Lord had it all organized. He said, this is what I'm going to use to save this lost sheep of mine right here. And he did. I've worked with some writers, you know, David, who were struggling with health matters while they were writing. Several of them went on to be with the Lord before that their anchor even was published. And I think those are just some of the most poignant ones, because they were written from hearts that were just on the doorstep of heaven. So those are neat. You know, our chaplains who use them in the military and in prison, in hospitals, they give me stories all the time that just warm your heart.
0: Mm-hmm. So. Yeah, and that's become a bit of a tradition, hasn't it? You should talk about that. There is an annual tradition now of one of the issues being connected with writers who are incarcerated.
1: Yeah, that happened in part because when I first met Charles and Janet, his wife Janet, told me about how she would write to various prisoners, and I was touched by that. I thought, what a wonderful thing. And so in time, Janet would step away from responding to the mail that came into Haven from prisoners, and it was handed over to me, and I began writing to these various incarcerated persons. I could not tell you how many letters I have written over the years. It's a lot. Mm-hmm. And along the line of it, I just began to really see that a specific issue written with that in mind would be so good. You know, the Bible tells us to remember the prisoner as if we were there with them. And I really love doing that, at least through the February anchor and through some letters that encourage people who might not know freedom the way you and I know it on this until they reach heaven, honestly.
2: Kathy, could you share with us, if someone were to have never heard of Anchor before, maybe they're hearing this broadcast for the first time, how would you describe Anchor to them and how can they keep getting Anchor every month in their mail?
1: I would say to someone, would you like a bit of encouragement from the Bible for every single day of your life? You can get it with this brief, gracious, gospel-centered booklet. It doesn't take long to read, and you can just tuck it in somewhere and feel a bit of encouragement by it every single day. I would let them know how to get in touch with Haven Ministries to see about having a subscription sent to them. Mm-hmm. And David, maybe you can tell them a little bit more about how to get in touch and receive Anchor regularly.
0: I'd be delighted to, Kathy. I do this just about every day. You can call us at 865-HAVEN, and I'll just say it again because you always say a number like that twice, 865-HAVEN, and just say, I'd like to start receiving Anchor Devotional. And if you can make a gift of support just to help defray some of the cost of that, we'd appreciate it. Many people are quite generous and make this possible, but you can choose the amount of your gift. So you can do that by phone, or you can go to the website at haventoday.org. haventoday.org. And boy, I hope you do. This is an amazing blessing. The Lord uses it in surprising ways. He may use it in a surprising way in your life, but first you have to get it. So Anchor Devotional, celebrating 50 years. Kathy Dane, the editor for almost two decades of that. Thanks for being with us today.
1: You're so welcome. And warm greetings to all of our faithful Anchor readers who might be catching this today.
0: And Lauren Cuevas, also, thanks for spending time with us today. And tomorrow, we'll be spending a little bit more time, you and I, talking on a whole different theme, but kind of related. So thanks for being with us today, and I look forward to tomorrow.
2: Yeah, thanks, David. You're

0: seemed appropriate today. Your labor is not in vain, from Brendan David. This is Haven Today. I'm David Wolin, and you've been hearing about this throughout the program. 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I'm David Wolin. Won't you come back again next time? We'll be keeping it all about Jesus. It's The Great Story, here on Haven Today.
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Maranatha, friends, the Lord is coming. Today's letter comes from British Columbia. Our listener says, I have followed TPGH and Pastor Rockwood for many years, but after retiring to BC, it became difficult to find your programs on the radio where I live. I am so excited you have started the podcast, so I'm able to follow along once again. We rejoice, listener, that our new podcast has been able to minister to you. Malachi 1:11. For from the rising of the sun, even unto the going down of the same, my name shall be great among the Gentiles. And in every place incense shall be offered unto my name, and a pure offering, for my name shall be great among the heathen, saith the Lord of hosts. What a wonderful picture of the worthiness of our Lord for worship. God's name will be worshipped everywhere the sun touches. The text offers two different senses. First, God is worthy of worship every minute of every day. From the moment the sun has risen to the moment the sun goes down, God is worthy of worship. However, the more central thrust of this passage is the idea of the universality of God's worship. Everywhere the sun rises, everywhere the light touches, will host worshipers of God. This is something we see fulfilled in the Great Commission. When Malachi was writing, virtually all the worshipers of God were confined in one small nation. But now that Christ has come, now that the gospel has been spread, there are worshipers of Christ on every continent, in every country, and that is a wonderful joy. Our Lord is worthy of worship, and he has purchased for himself worshipers from every tribe and tongue and people and nation. 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I'm William Steves. 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

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And our United States address is the People's Gospel Hour, Post Office Box 55862, Boston, Massachusetts, 02205.

0: And now, the familiar voice of Pastor Perry F. Rockwood, who is at home with the Lord.
1: Shall we pray? Heavenly Father, we're thankful today for thy wonderful love to us. We bow before thee in all of our need and all of our dependence upon thee. I pray for each one listening in. I pray for those who are not well, those who are aged, those mourning the loss of loved ones, those who are lonely. I pray, Father, for homes and marriages. And I know it is not God's will that that home and marriage break up. I pray for the many who are not saved, religious but lost. Draw them to thyself. I pray in Jesus' name, amen. The Bible teaches that unconverted sinners are dead in trespasses and sins. You can take this unconverted person, put him in a new environment, get him to give up his bad habits, join the church, be baptized, go to Mass, get him busy in so-called Christian service, but until he is born again by the Spirit of God, he is dead. He has physical life, but he does not have spiritual life. However, all over the world, there are multiplied thousands of Christians who have been born again by the Spirit of God, who have received Jesus as their Savior, who know that they are saved, and yet their whole life is filled with confusion. Failure and frustration dog their steps. They are bitter and barren. They do not have the joy of the Lord. Seldom, if ever, do they witness for Christ. Many live and die without having brought a single person to a saving knowledge of the Lord Jesus Christ. They have been plugged in, but they are not tuned in. Now that we are saved, we must discover how to experience the life of the risen Christ. Romans 5:10, for if when we were enemies, think of it, enemies of God, we were reconciled to God by the death of his Son, not by the church or the sacraments. We were reconciled to God by the death of his Son. Much more being reconciled, we shall be saved by his life. Christianity is more than a mere religion. It is more than joining a church. It is not lived by knowing creeds or by studying doctrines. It is in knowing and loving a person, the Lord Jesus Christ. Thou shalt call his name Jesus, for he shall save his people from their sins. And the emphasis is on he. Matthew 1:21, he shall save his people from their sins. Not the church, not the sacraments, not yourself. Yes, John 1:4, in him was life. Not in the church or the creeds. John 10:10, I am come that they might have life, and that they might have it more abundantly. My, to have life abundant means so much. The New Testament becomes a new book when the Holy Spirit is allowed to exalt the Lord Jesus Christ. Christ is all and in all. Colossians 3:11, Christ is all and in all. Colossians 3:11, Jesus said, at that day, ye shall know that I am in my Father, and ye in me, and I in you. Ye in me, and I in you is the essence of Christianity. Oh, it's so important to be sure that we are in Christ, that we are saved, and we're saved by the grace of our Lord Jesus Christ. For though he were rich, yet for our sakes became poor, that we through his poverty might be rich. Christ came into this world to die for you and to die for me, to pay my sin debt. He was my substitute. He took my place. He paid my sin debt through his blood. Salvation is a finished work. He cried on the cross, it is finished. There's nothing more you have to do. Yet people are trying. They're working at it. They're getting christened and confirmed and baptized and go to Mass and join the church and read the Bible and do the best they can. And they could still die and go to hell. Jesus said to Nicodemus, a wonderful religious man, ye must be born again. And unless we're born again by the Spirit of God, we're not saved. We'll not enter heaven when we die. And it's so wonderful to know for sure that we're saved. Have you trusted Christ as your Savior? When were you saved? If you died today, are you sure of going to heaven? You can be. This broadcast is sponsored by the People's Gospel Hour, Halifax, Nova Scotia, Canada, B3J3A1. Our United States address, the People's Gospel Hour, Box 55862, Boston, Massachusetts, 02205. 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

0: Blue Jays baseball is more than a game. 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
1: Guerrero with a fly ball to right. He's hit it well. It is gone.
0: Live Blue Jays baseball. We bring the game. 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And Merritt Ford.
1: Got him! Strikes out Cody Bellinger, and the Blue Jays have done it.
0: From the first pitch to the final out, your home for Toronto Blue Jays baseball is AM 1190. Just hanging out at home? We'll take care of the music and the local info.
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0: witness something incredible, hilarious, bizarre?
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busy. We get it. So are we. Gathering news and telling stories about our community. 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
1: Good morning. I'm Marna McManus. Unofficial totals on the significant rainfall yesterday in Weyburn look to be around 12 centimeters. This has left many Weyburn residents and businesses dealing with flooding. City of Weyburn says crews and emergency services were working throughout the day to respond to urgent needs and assess impacts across the community. And Mayor Jeff Richards says there's still a lot of work ahead. A new alert system is being proposed for vulnerable people who go missing. Indigo Alert Canada wants the alert to work alongside the existing Amber Alert system. Katie Emdy is the National Director of Advocacy and Operations with Indigo Alert Canada.
2: It would be issued when a vulnerable person is missing and believed to be at immediate risk, harm, or danger.
1: A federal petition supporting an Indigo Alert has now gathered more than 8,000 signatures. A rally is also planned for September 12th at 1 p.m. at the Saskatchewan Legislative Building in Regina. A vast majority of respondents believe there should be some form of social media limits for youth in Saskatchewan. This according to a recent survey done by the province, with Mental Health and Addictions Minister Lori Carr giving the results.
3: The results of those surveys were pretty overwhelming, that 86% of Saskatchewan residents believe that there should be some sort of social media limits for youth within the province of Saskatchewan.
1: Carr says the results have been sent to the federal government, which is currently working on legislation. Saskatchewan producers impacted by this year's wet conditions are getting more time to access agri-stability. Discover Weyburn's Larissa McEwen reports.
4: The federal and provincial governments made changes to the 2026 program to help producers dealing with excess moisture and localized flooding. Farmers who missed the April 30th enrollment deadline can now sign up by October 1st. They'll receive a reduced benefit, but the governments are also increasing the interim payment rate from 50 to 75% of the estimated final benefit. The program can also account for losses from land that was too wet to seed or was flooded after seeding.
1: The Soo Line Cruisers are joining up with the Weyburn Independent Riders for this year's Toy Run in support of the Weyburn Salvation Army. They'll meet at 1 p.m. on September 20th in the parking lot of Legacy Park Elementary School. Then they'll do their cruise through town. Soo Line Cruisers President Jared Stroder.
5: And then there's also going to be a cruise. We're going to be cruising. It's going to be like an 80-kilometer cruise kind of around southeast Saskatchewan.
1: He says they'll conclude with a barbecue at River Park around 3 when they'll also make a presentation to the Salvation Army. Stroder adds anyone is free to join in on any of the cruises that day, as well as the barbecue. For these stories and more, visit discoverweyburn.com.
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1: After dropping two games to Melville over the weekend in preseason action, the Richardson Pioneer Weyburn Red Wings brought maximum intensity to home ice last night, setting a physical, high-tempo pace for 40 solid minutes against the Verdun Oil Capitals. Weyburn got on the board early in the first, going to a 3-1 advantage late in the second period as they controlled the pace at both ends of the ice. And while Verdun mounted a third period comeback to take a 5-3 decision, the Wings showed tremendous toughness, outshooting Verdun early and physical grit until the final whistle. Action will continue tomorrow night for the Wings when they kick off a 3-game legendary Highway 39 rivalry against the Estevan Bruins, which begins right here at Whitecap Resources Center with a 7 p.m. puck drop. A tough heartbreak in West Sacramento last night for the Toronto Blue Jays as their late game comeback fell just short. They dropped a tight 6-5 decision to the Oakland Athletics. The Jays fell into an early 5-1 hole after starter Dylan Cease struggled with uncharacteristic defensive miscues behind him, but Toronto fought back off the long ball. Alejandro Kirk and Kazuma Okamoto both crushed solo shots to keep the Jays alive, and in the top of the ninth, Andre Jimenez launched a dramatic, game-tying solo homer over the right field wall to lock it up at 5. The momentum unfortunately shifted right back in the bottom half, as Jeff McNeil legged out a bases-loaded infield single to walk it off for Oakland. Toronto looks to bounce back tonight in Game 2 of the series, as they keep pushing in the American League wild card race. First pitch is set for 7:40. Catch all the action on Saskatchewan's home of Blue Jays baseball, AM 1190.
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1: Mainly cloudy today. A good chance of showers. West wind gusting to 70 this morning, high 20. Cloudy tonight with a good chance of showers this evening and after midnight, then clearing before morning. That wind will ease up this evening with a low of 11. A mix of sun and cloud for tomorrow. Northwest wind gusting to 40 and a high of 22. Sunshine and a high of 24 on Thursday. Cloudy skies for Friday, a slight chance of showers and a high of 16. And cloudy with a high of 14 on Saturday. 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

0: kicking off your Tuesday morning with Saskatchewan's best music. Yeah, Tuesday feels like Monday. You know how that works. Hi there, I'm Rob Carney. Hey, I don't know about you, but I've had better Labor Day long weekends, you know? Widespread rain, literally putting a damper on campers and golfers and farmers, and it's coming down again. We'll share the story and some numbers. The weather wasn't bad on Sunday night, however. And 30,000-plus football fans were happy about that, as the Saskatchewan Roughriders beat the Winnipeg Blue Bombers in the Labor Day Classic at Mosaic Stadium. We'll recap and hear from quarterback Trevor Harris, who had a message for Rider fans. A special guest at the Labor Day Classic on the weekend, Conservative Party of Canada leader Pierre Poilievre in attendance. I'll share that story, and we'll play the music. From Fleetwood Mac and Cher, Loverboy and more. 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This is Tuesday, September 8th, 2026. And today is a great day to be alive.
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4: Cloudy today with a good chance of showers and southwest wind becoming west, gusting to 70 this morning, high 20. Cloudy tonight with a good chance of showers this evening and after midnight, then clearing before morning, low 11. A mix of sun and cloud tomorrow with wind from the northwest, gusting to 40 and a high of 22, and sunny with a high of 24 on Thursday. 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

0: Music that makes you feel good. It's Saskatchewan's best music. Hi there, I'm Rob Kearney. Hope you had a decent weekend. A lot of our weekend was spent indoors. I don't know about you, but oh my goodness, so much rain. We came in and posted online on the weekend after all the rain on Sunday, and there was lots of it across the province. I mean, Last Mountain Lake, 56 millimeters. Broadview, 31. Hayes and Moore had 56 millimeters. Wind gusts up to 90 kilometers per hour, including in Regina. Kipling had some huge hail, like some baseball size hail. And I'll look after harvest in that area for sure. And then yesterday, here's some weather totals, and I'll do this in alphabetical order for you here. Up to midnight last night, so this is Monday, rainfall, okay? Assiniboia, 41 millimeters. Bratz Lake, 51. Elbow, 60.8. Let's call it 61. Indian Head, 57. Let's go with Lucky Lake, 54. Maple Creek, 41. Melfort, 46. Regina, 53 millimeters. Rockland, 59.6 millimeters. And the folks with the most, Weyburn, 85.6 millimeters yesterday. That's Monday from midnight to midnight. It's going to take a while for that to soak in, no question about that. And there's still rain out there. I'm just looking at radar here. There's rain, and it's moving in a counterclockwise position. Okay, so the rain's up in northeast Saskatchewan, and then it's swirling through Saskatoon, down through Highway 11 into Moose Jaw and Regina. Sometime today, it'll taper off.
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2: City crews are responding to the flooding following the significant rainfall in Weyburn yesterday. And KDMD, along with Indigo Alert Canada, is asking the federal government to recognize a new proposed alert system. These stories and more in just a few short moments. 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
0: So the rain held off long enough for 34,352 people to enjoy the Labor Day Classic outdoors at Mosaic Stadium on Sunday night. And the Saskatchewan Rough Riders were winners, thanks in part to the over 34,000 people in attendance. Quarterback Trevor Harris talked about that after the game. We'll hear what he had to say coming up after 6:30. I'm Rob Kearney. You know when we say it's music that makes you feel good? It's songs like this from Fleetwood Mac. Never Going Back Again, Saskatchewan's best music.

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1: Good morning. I'm Marna McManus. Significant rainfall in Weyburn yesterday, resulting in flooding for numerous residents and businesses. City crews and emergency services work throughout the day to respond to urgent needs and assess impacts across the community, and there's still more work ahead. We have tips in our story on Discover Weyburn for how to deal with a flooded basement. Indigo Alert Canada is asking the federal government to recognize their proposed alert system. A federal petition calling for an Indigo Alert has gathered thousands of signatures. National Director of Advocacy and Operations with Indigo Alert Canada, Katie MD.
2: The more signatures on the petition in the various provinces, the more people come together and speak up. It really pushes kind of a sense of urgency of how many people, not only is this pertaining to, but also how many people are really pushing for this change.
1: The petition can be found on the House of Commons website. 86% of surveyed Saskatchewan residents want restrictions on social media for youths. Mental Health and Addictions Minister Lori Carr says this information has been sent to the federal government.
3: We have actually already taken the results of the survey and we have sent them to the federal government because the purpose of this survey was to get the opinion of Saskatchewan parents and families of what they thought of social media limits. And they spoke out loud and clear, and we passed that information along because we do know that they are developing that legislation.
1: Carr says they'll be watching for any future federal legislation. Farmers affected by this year's wet conditions have more time to consider agri-stability support. Discover Weyburn's Larissa McEwen has the details.
4: The federal and provincial governments have opened late participation for the 2026 Agri-Stability Program. Producers who didn't enroll by April 30th can now join by October 1st, although their benefit will be reduced. The governments are also boosting interim payments to 75% of a producer's estimated final benefit, up from 50%. The program can capture losses from land that couldn't be seeded or was later flooded, along with certain livestock and feed costs.
1: The Weyburn Independent Riders are joining forces this year with the Soo Line Cruisers Car Club for the Toy Run in support of the Weyburn Salvation Army on September 20th. Soo Line Cruisers President Jared Stroder.
5: The cars and the bikes are bringing the people out, but the underlying cause is to raise awareness of some of the struggles that people go through, especially during the holiday season, as well as to raise goods. We want every kid to have a toy at Christmas, and we want every family to have food to eat.
1: Anyone is welcome to join in for the afternoon. They'll be meeting up in the parking lot of Legacy Park Elementary School at 1 p.m. on September 20th. Then they'll do their cruise through town as well as an 80-kilometer cruise throughout the southeast, concluding with a barbecue at River Park around 3, when they'll also make a presentation to the Weyburn Salvation Army. For these stories and more, visit discoverweyburn.com.
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1: After dropping two games to Melville over the weekend in preseason action, the Richardson Pioneer Weyburn Red Wings brought maximum intensity to home ice last night, setting a physical, high-tempo pace for 40 solid minutes against the Verdun Oil Capitals. Weyburn got on the board early in the first, going to a 3-1 advantage late in the second period as they controlled the pace at both ends of the ice. And while Verdun mounted a third period comeback to take a 5-3 decision, the Wings showed tremendous toughness, outshooting Verdun early and physical grit until the final whistle. Action will continue tomorrow night for the Wings when they kick off a three-game legendary Highway 39 rivalry against the Estevan Bruins, which begins right here at Whitecap Resources Center with a 7 p.m. puck drop. A tough heartbreak in West Sacramento last night for the Toronto Blue Jays as their late-game comeback fell just short. They dropped a tight 6-5 decision to the Oakland Athletics. The Jays fell into an early 5-1 hole after starter Dylan Cease struggled with uncharacteristic defensive miscues behind him, but Toronto fought back off the long ball. Alejandro Kirk and Kazuma Okamoto both crushed solo shots to keep the Jays alive, and in the top of the ninth, Andre Jimenez launched a dramatic, game-tying solo homer over the right field wall to lock it up at 5. The momentum unfortunately shifted right back in the bottom half, as Jeff McNeil legged out a bases-loaded infield single to walk it off for Oakland. Toronto looks to bounce back tonight in Game 2 of the series as they keep pushing in the American League wild card race. First pitch is set for 7:40. Catch all the action on Saskatchewan's home of Blue Jays baseball, AM 1190.
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1: Mainly cloudy today. A good chance of showers. West wind gusting to 70 this morning, high 20. Cloudy tonight with a good chance of showers this evening and after midnight, then clearing before morning. That wind will ease up this evening with a low of 11. A mix of sun and cloud for tomorrow. Northwest wind gusting to 40 and a high of 22. Sunshine and a high of 24 on Thursday. Cloudy skies for Friday, a slight chance of showers and a high of 16. And cloudy with a high of 14 on Saturday. 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

0: Rock and roll, Rick Springfield style, Saskatchewan's best music. 34,352. Apparently a new attendance record for a football game. At Mosaic Stadium, the Saskatchewan Roughriders did not disappoint. They needed overtime, but they beat the Winnipeg Blue Bombers 32-26. It was a really, really entertaining game. I watched it on the television. Anyway, the Riders are 8-4 now. The Bombers dropped to 6-6. And before he even took questions about the game, our quarterback Trevor Harris had this.
1: Let's give a shout out to our crowd first and foremost. Quite a few times they were 2nd and 5, and all of a sudden it became 2nd and 10 because our crowd was absolutely rambunctious. So can we send a note to Rider Nation, like, how awesome that was tonight? Can we do that for the rest of our home games this year? That's a real home field advantage. And, you know, you talk about them being that 13th man. That's exactly what they were tonight. And, you know, when the crowd's able to make a difference for us, that's and take any advantage you can get in pro football. And the fact that we are the Saskatchewan Rough Riders and we have that fan base behind us, we need to take full advantage of when that opportunity happens. So shout out Rider Nation.
0: There you go. Again, the final score, Riders 32, Bombers 26, Riders 8-4, the Bombers 6-6. Two more Labor Day classics yesterday. Not exactly a great game, but the Argos beat the Hamilton Tiger Cats 37-22, and the Edmonton Elks came from behind. Cody Fajardo had a heck of a second half. The Elks beat the Stampeders in Calgary 38-28 yesterday.
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1: Cloudy today with a good chance of showers and southwest wind becoming west, gusting to 70 this morning, high 20. Cloudy tonight with a good chance of showers this evening and after midnight, then clearing before morning, low 11. A mix of sun and cloud tomorrow with wind from the northwest, gusting to 40 and a high of 22, and sunny with a high of 24 on Thursday. 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

0: You're listening to Saskatchewan's Best Music. Good morning, I'm Rob Kearney. One of those feel-good stories. A friend shared one with me on the weekend. Was out running some errands on Saturday morning, bouncing around to different stores to buy the things that I like to buy at those certain stores, right? So I played golf with this guy the day before, and he flags me down when I'm going into one of the stores. Big smile on his face. He says, "Hey, I just want you to know there's still some good people in this world." I said, "Well, what happened?" "Well, he lost his Apple Watch on Friday. He looked all over the place for it at the house on Saturday morning and thought, well, now I got to go retrace my steps. Maybe I lost it at the golf course." So he went to the golf course, looked in his cart, looked in his golf bag, nothing. So he went inside and said, "Did somebody happen to turn in my Apple Watch?" "Yep, here you go." Now, he's got everything on that watch, okay? Like everything. Social media, bank account, Apple Pay. Somebody could have found that watch and kept it. Somebody could have found that watch and went on a shopping spree, okay? And probably would have got, you know, arrested and convicted. But beside the point, that person who found that watch just turned it in, hoping that the owner of that watch would retrace his steps and find it. And he did. He found it. And he was so happy. And he's right. There are some good people still in this world.
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2: Hearing from Lori Carr, Saskatchewan's Minister of Mental Health and Addictions, on the results of a recent survey on social media limitations for youth and changes to agri-stability aimed at helping Saskatchewan producers deal with the impacts of excess moisture and localized flooding. Our own Larissa McEwen will have more on that in just a few.
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0: How do you make a really good song a really great song? Well, you ask Rod Stewart to sing along. That's what happened. Glass Tiger, My Town, Saskatchewan's Best Music.

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1: Good morning. I'm Marna McManus. City crews and emergency crews working throughout the day yesterday and continuing to respond to urgent needs and assessing impacts across the community due to significant rainfall yesterday, resulting in flooding for numerous residents and businesses. Mayor Jeff Richards says there's lots of work ahead, and for those who are dealing with a flooded basement, we've got some tips in our story on Discover Weyburn. A federal petition is seeking support for a new Indigo Alert system in Canada. Indigo Alert Canada says the campaign has gained support from groups across Saskatchewan. National Director of Advocacy and Operations, KDMD.
2: Working directly and contacting directly school divisions, a lot of nonprofits and outside organizations, police force, and ultimately MLAs. All the MLAs in Saskatchewan have been contacted, informed about Indigo Alert Canada. I will say there's been some really positive, good conversations had, which is always wonderful to see when you're dealing with government officials, but the conversations need to turn into action.
1: The petition can be found on the House of Commons website by searching E7703. The province of Saskatchewan has the results out for a survey on social media limitations for youth. With the majority in favor, Mental Health and Addictions Minister Lori Carr says it's important to hear local opinions.
3: Having these results really overwhelmingly telling us that 86% of parents and families think that there should be some sort of social media limits up to the age of 16 is where that come in.
1: The survey results were sent to the federal government. New changes to agri-stability are aimed at helping Saskatchewan producers deal with the impacts of excess moisture and localized flooding. Discover Weyburn's Larissa McEwen reports.
4: Producers who missed the April 30th agri-stability deadline now have another opportunity to enroll. Late participation is available until October 1st with a reduced benefit for those who sign up after the original deadline. The interim payment rate is also going up to 75% of the estimated final benefit. Agri-stability can consider losses from unseeded and flooded acres, as well as some livestock losses and extra feed expenses.
1: This year's toy run in support of the Weyburn Salvation Army will see the Soo Line Cruisers Car Club teaming up with the Weyburn Independent Riders. Soo Line Cruisers President Jared Stroder says all are welcome.
5: If you do want to get involved or want to participate, you can obviously show up at the Legacy Park School parking lot at 1 p.m. on September 20th. 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
1: The toy run will be held September 20th, beginning in the parking lot of Legacy Park Elementary School. They'll cruise through town as well as an 80-kilometer cruise to the southeast and conclude with a barbecue at River Park around 3 p.m., where they'll also make a presentation to the Weyburn Salvation Army. For these stories and more, visit discoverweyburn.com.
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1: After dropping two games to Melville over the weekend in preseason action, the Richardson Pioneer Weyburn Red Wings brought maximum intensity to home ice last night, setting a physical, high-tempo pace for 40 solid minutes against the Verdun Oil Capitals. Weyburn got on the board early in the first, going to a 3-1 advantage late in the second period as they controlled the pace at both ends of the ice. And while Verdun mounted a third-period comeback to take a 5-3 decision, the Wings showed tremendous toughness, outshooting Verdun early and physical grit until the final whistle. Action will continue tomorrow night for the Wings when they kick off a three-game legendary Highway 39 rivalry against the Estevan Bruins, which begins right here at Whitecap Resources Center with a 7 p.m. puck drop. A tough heartbreak in West Sacramento last night for the Toronto Blue Jays as their late-game comeback fell just short. They dropped a tight 6-5 decision to the Oakland Athletics. The Jays fell into an early 5-1 hole after starter Dylan Cease struggled with uncharacteristic defensive miscues behind him, but Toronto fought back off the long ball. Alejandro Kirk and Kazuma Okamoto both crushed solo shots to keep the Jays alive, and in the top of the ninth, Andre Jimenez launched a dramatic, game-tying solo homer over the right field wall to lock it up at 5. The momentum unfortunately shifted right back in the bottom half, as Jeff McNeil legged out a bases-loaded infield single to walk it off for Oakland. Toronto looks to bounce back tonight in Game 2 of the series as they keep pushing in the American League wild card race. First pitch is set for 7:40. Catch all the action on Saskatchewan's home of Blue Jays baseball, AM 1190.
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1: Mainly cloudy today. A good chance of showers. West wind gusting to 70 this morning. High 20. Cloudy tonight with a good chance of showers this evening and after midnight, then clearing before morning. That wind will ease up this evening with a low of 11. A mix of sun and cloud for tomorrow. Northwest wind gusting to 40 and a high of 22. Sunshine and a high of 24 on Thursday. Cloudy skies for Friday. A slight chance of showers and a high of 16. And cloudy with a high of 14 on Saturday. There's a lot happening in our community, and you won't miss a thing when you subscribe to the daily news on discoverweyburn.com. I'm Marna McManus.
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0: for fears. Everybody wants to rule the world. Fittingly, that song pops up just as we're talking about U.S. President Donald Trump today. Hey, if you take a look at the Rob Carney in the Morning Facebook page, you'll see some photos posted by Pierre Poilievre, the leader of the official opposition of Canada. He was at the Labor Day Classic on Sunday and had an enjoyable time, and then met with reporters and conservative members yesterday in Regina, talking about the future. And on this day, talking about the future, tariffs, counter-tariffs, taking effect from Canada today on over $27 billion worth of U.S. imports. Counter-tariffs, because they're putting tariffs on our stuff, right? So targeted sectors include steel, aluminum, dairy products, appliances, ag equipment, pulp and paper, electronics, furniture, clothing, and some other consumer goods. Conservative leader Pierre Poilievre.
1: All Canadians stand united in denouncing the president's unacceptable tweets, trolling, and tariffs. And we have to stand united for our country, its workers, and all of our people. And we are united for our jobs, for our people, and for our sovereignty. The Canadian people deserve the facts and a plan. We need to have both of those things from the Prime Minister, and so far we have had neither. We're asking for the Prime Minister to be straight up. We know it's not easy to negotiate with the U.S. President, but the best way to keep everyone united and rowing the same direction is to be upfront about the costs, the decisions, and the plan going forward. First, Canadians deserve to see the deal that the Prime Minister had apparently accepted with President Trump, that he pushed the premiers to accept, that he pushed his caucus to accept, before then rejecting it. There must have been a written record of that deal. And there's no reason not to share it with Canadians. There would be no diplomatic secrets in the deal, of course, because obviously the American administration has seen every word. They were in the room. So the only people who haven't seen it are the Canadian people. They deserve to do it. They deserve to see it so that they can judge what we are fighting for and what we are fighting against. Second, the Prime Minister said that tariffs are taxes. That is a quote. He said that just the other day, and he admitted that consumers will pay his tariffs. We will recall that during the last election, Mr. Carney reversed himself and removed the very tariffs that he claimed were still in place, and only revealed it after the election. He then said that the reason why he had backed down on his tariffs was because they were going to do more damage to Canadians than they were going to increase our leverage with the U.S.
0: So what about the damage today? Well, I'm reading one expert saying if you're buying food or filling up the gas tank today or just living day-to-day life, the impact will be gradual rather than immediate. But certainly time will tell.
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4: Cloudy today with a good chance of showers and southwest wind becoming west, gusting to 70 this morning, high 20. Cloudy tonight with a good chance of showers this evening and after midnight, then clearing before morning, low 11. A mix of sun and cloud tomorrow with wind from the northwest, gusting to 40 and a high of 22, and sunny with a high of 24 on Thursday. 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

0: Music that makes you feel good from Doucette. Saskatchewan's best music. The rain is apparently going to go away this afternoon, but it's still out there, mostly on the east side of the province. It's spinning counterclockwise as it rolls through east central Saskatchewan down towards Moose Jaw, Regina, Estevan, Weyburn. Checking the numbers here. Now, of course, the rain started pounding us on Sunday. This here, Monday's totals, okay? So up to midnight last night. Add the rainfall on Sunday to this as well, okay? So on Monday, Assiniboia got 41 millimeters, Brants Lake 51, Elbow 61, Indian Head 57 millimeters of rain, Lucky Lake 55, Maple Creek 41, Moose Jaw 25, I thought we got lots, Regina 53, Rockland 59.6, and the folks with the most in the southeast corner of the province, Yellowgrass 72 millimeters, Weyburn 85.6 millimeters of rain up to midnight last night.
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1: Good morning. I'm Marna McManus. Unofficial totals on the significant rainfall yesterday in Weyburn looked to be around 12 centimeters. This has left many Weyburn residents and businesses dealing with flooding. City of Weyburn says crews and emergency services were working throughout the day to respond to urgent needs and assess impacts across the community. And Mayor Jeff Richards says there's still a lot of work ahead. A new alert system is being proposed for vulnerable people who go missing. Indigo Alert Canada wants the alert to work alongside the existing Amber Alert system. Katie MD is the National Director of Advocacy and Operations with Indigo Alert Canada.
2: It would be issued when a vulnerable person is missing and believed to be at immediate risk, harm, or danger.
1: A federal petition supporting an Indigo Alert has now gathered more than 8,000 signatures. A rally is also planned for September 12th at 1 p.m. at the Saskatchewan Legislative Building in Regina. A vast majority of respondents believe there should be some form of social media limits for youth in Saskatchewan. This according to a recent survey done by the province, with Mental Health and Addictions Minister Lori Carr giving the results.
3: The results of those surveys were pretty overwhelming, that 86% of Saskatchewan residents believe that there should be some sort of social media limits for youth within the province of Saskatchewan.
1: Carr says the results have been sent to the federal government, which is currently working on legislation. Saskatchewan producers impacted by this year's wet conditions are getting more time to access agri-stability. Discover Weyburn's Larissa McEwen reports.
4: The federal and provincial governments made changes to the 2026 program to help producers dealing with excess moisture and localized flooding. Farmers who missed the April 30th enrollment deadline can now sign up by October 1st. They'll receive a reduced benefit, but the governments are also increasing the interim payment rate from 50 to 75% of the estimated final benefit. The program can also account for losses from land that was too wet to seed or was flooded after seeding.
1: The Soo Line Cruisers are joining up with the Weyburn Independent Riders for this year's Toy Run in support of the Weyburn Salvation Army. They'll meet at 1 p.m. on September 20th in the parking lot of Legacy Park Elementary School. Then they'll do their cruise through town. Soo Line Cruisers President Jared Stroder.
5: And then there's also going to be a cruise. We're going to be cruising. It's going to be like an 80-kilometer cruise kind of around southeast Saskatchewan.
1: He says they'll conclude with a barbecue at River Park around 3 when they'll also make a presentation to the Salvation Army. Stroder adds anyone is free to join in on any of the cruises that day, as well as the barbecue. For these stories and more, visit discoverweyburn.com.
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1: After dropping two games to Melville over the weekend in preseason action, the Richardson Pioneer Weyburn Red Wings brought maximum intensity to home ice last night, setting a physical, high-tempo pace for 40 solid minutes against the Verdun Oil Capitals. Weyburn got on the board early in the first, going to a 3-1 advantage late in the second period as they controlled the pace at both ends of the ice. And while Verdun mounted a third period comeback to take a 5-3 decision, the Wings showed tremendous toughness, outshooting Verdun early and physical grit until the final whistle. Action will continue tomorrow night for the Wings when they kick off a 3-game legendary Highway 39 rivalry against the Estevan Bruins, which begins right here at Whitecap Resources Center with a 7 p.m. puck drop. A tough heartbreak in West Sacramento last night for the Toronto Blue Jays as their late game comeback fell just short. They dropped a tight 6-5 decision to the Oakland Athletics. The Jays fell into an early 5-1 hole after starter Dylan Cease struggled with uncharacteristic defensive miscues behind him, but Toronto fought back off the long ball. Alejandro Kirk and Kazuma Okamoto both crushed solo shots to keep the Jays alive, and in the top of the ninth, Andre Jimenez launched a dramatic, game-tying solo homer over the right field wall to lock it up at 5. The momentum unfortunately shifted right back in the bottom half, as Jeff McNeil legged out a bases-loaded infield single to walk

0: Skies for Friday, a slight chance of showers and a high of 16, and cloudy with a high of 14 on Saturday. There's a lot happening in our community, and you won't miss a thing when you subscribe to the daily news on discoverweyburn.com. I'm Marna McManus.
1: 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Rob Carney in the morning, energized by JGL, Partners in Agriculture on AM 1190.

EO Speedwagon, this is Saskatchewan's best music on a Tuesday that feels like a Monday. Labor Day's in the books. Hi there, I'm Rob Kearney. Hope you had a decent long weekend. I know a lot of things got rained out. I mean, if you had outdoor activity planned, chances are your golf game was rained out. Talked to one fella at the radio station this morning already, packed up a tent, all wet. Got to dry that out. Over the course of the next few days, widespread rain across the province over the weekend, Sunday and Monday. We had a pretty good day Friday and pretty good day Saturday, so we had that going for us. Now, I'm looking at the calendar, seeing what we've got to live for here. Labor Day's done. Now, I had 2 weeks of vacation, but then put in a full week before Labor Day, so I had something to look forward to. Now, what do we look forward to? Thanksgiving. That's the next holiday. That's quite a ways away. Let me see. Thanksgiving Monday is going to be October the 12th. This year, so about a month away, a little over a month. And now I'm checking the old Farmer's Almanac to see what their long-range forecast is from October 8th to the 20th. A few rain and snow showers and chilly.

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3: 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Natural gas price at $2.96, down 2 pennies or 0.67%. 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
3: Cloudy today with a good chance of showers and southwest wind becoming west, gusting to 70 this morning, high 20. Cloudy tonight with a good chance of showers this evening and after midnight, then clearing before morning, low 11. A mix of sun and cloud tomorrow with wind from the northwest, gusting to 40 and a high of 22, and sunny with a high of 24 on Thursday. 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

0: Classic hits. They're on Saskatchewan's Best Music. Hi there, I'm Rob Carney. Hope you had a good Labor Day long weekend, a victorious Labor Day classic in Regina. The Saskatchewan Rough Riders beating the Winnipeg Blue Bombers. The rematch this coming Saturday afternoon in Winnipeg. University football got underway. Canada West football. University of Regina Rams went up to Edmonton and beat the Alberta Golden Bears 39-8. U of S Huskies lost in Winnipeg, though, to the Manitoba Bisons 40-22. Hockey underway. Preseason. Western Hockey League. Nothing doing on Monday. There's a couple of games tonight, including the Moose Jaw Warriors hosting the Regina Pats. Next action for Saskatoon is coming up Thursday when they take on Prince Albert. And next action for the Swift Current Broncos Friday night when they visit Medicine Hat. SJHL, a handful of games played yesterday. Verdun beat Weyburn 5-3. The Battlefords needed a shootout to beat Kindersley 6-5. Flin Flon topped LaRons 4-3. And the Melfort Mustangs beat Nipawin 4-3. So that's preseason. Western Hockey League and SJHL regular seasons will get going just around the corner. Toronto Blue Jays have now lost two in a row. They dropped a 6-5 decision to the Athletics yesterday. They'll do it all again tonight. 7:40, first pitch. The Blue Jays still on the hunt, though. They've got, I'm counting, 17 games remaining. That's enough to catch the Cleveland Guardians for the final wildcard spot in the American League. The Jays are one game behind Cleveland in that race for the playoffs. So tonight, 7:40, first pitch. The Blue Jays and the Athletics on Golden West Radio, CFYM 1210 Kindersley, CJYM 1330 Rosetown, and AM 1190 Weyburn.
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2: City crews are responding to the flooding following the significant rainfall in Weyburn yesterday. And KDMD, along with Indigo Alert Canada, is asking the federal government to recognize a new proposed alert system. 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
0: So you've heard about these rock and roll cruises, right? They sell out, and the bands apparently love them. I'm just looking at the80scruise.com. The website tells me it's already 97% sold out. It sails out in New Orleans February 27th, and among the bands that'll be playing for you on that cruise, these guys. Loverboy, it's Jump. Saskatchewan's best music.

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1: Good morning. I'm Marna McManus. Significant rainfall in Weyburn yesterday, resulting in flooding for numerous residents and businesses. City crews and emergency services work throughout the day to respond to urgent needs and assess impacts across the community, and there's still more work ahead. We have tips in our story on Discover Weyburn for how to deal with a flooded basement. Indigo Alert Canada is asking the federal government to recognize their proposed alert system. A federal petition calling for an Indigo Alert has gathered thousands of signatures. National Director of Advocacy and Operations with Indigo Alert Canada, Katie MD.
2: The more signatures on the petition in the various provinces, the more people come together and speak up. It really pushes kind of a sense of urgency of how many people, not only is this pertaining to, but also how many people are really pushing for this change.
1: The petition can be found on the House of Commons website. 86% of surveyed Saskatchewan residents want restrictions on social media for youths. Mental Health and Addictions Minister Lori Carr says this information has been sent to the federal government.
3: We have actually already taken the results of the survey and we have sent them to the federal government because the purpose of this survey was to get the opinion of Saskatchewan parents and families of what they thought of social media limits. And they spoke out loud and clear, and we passed that information along because we do know that they are developing that legislation.
1: Carr says they'll be watching for any future federal legislation. Farmers affected by this year's wet conditions have more time to consider agri-stability support. Discover Weyburn's Larissa McEwen has the details.
4: The federal and provincial governments have opened late participation for the 2026 Agri-Stability Program. Producers who didn't enroll by April 30th can now join by October 1st, although their benefit will be reduced. The governments are also boosting interim payments to 75% of a producer's estimated final benefit, up from 50%. The program can capture losses from land that couldn't be seeded or was later flooded, along with certain livestock and feed costs.
1: The Weyburn Independent Riders are joining forces this year with the Soo Line Cruisers Car Club for the Toy Run in support of the Weyburn Salvation Army on September 20th. Soo Line Cruisers President Jared Stroder.
5: The cars and the bikes are bringing the people out, but the underlying cause is to raise awareness of some of the struggles that people go through, especially during the holiday season, as well as to raise goods. We want every kid to have a toy at Christmas, and we want every family to have food to eat.
1: Anyone is welcome to join in for the afternoon. They'll be meeting up in the parking lot of Legacy Park Elementary School at 1 p.m. on September 20th. Then they'll do their cruise through town as well as an 80-kilometer cruise throughout the southeast, including with a barbecue at River Park around 3, when they'll also make a presentation to the Weyburn Salvation Army. For these stories and more, visit discoverweyburn.com.
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1: Preseason hockey's in full swing for the Richardson Pioneer Weyburn Red Wings, and last night proved our boys are ready to lay it all on the line, facing off against the Verdun Oil Capitals. The Red Wings dominated early momentum, but Verdun rallied late in the penalty-filled third period to steal a 5-3 win. Fans can pack the rink tomorrow night, though, for the return of the Highway 39 rivalry, as the SFM Bruins travel to Weyburn for a 7 p.m. puck drop at Whitecap Resources Center. It's a home-and-home preseason showdown you won't want to miss. It was down to the wire last night as the Toronto Blue Jays showed plenty of fight but couldn't quite pull off the road victory, falling 6-5 to the A's. After falling behind 5-1 early, Toronto rallied step by step. Kazuma Okamoto and Alejandro Kirk provided the initial spark with solo home runs. Then with two outs in the top of the ninth, Andre Jimenez delivered the highlight of the night, smashing a clutch home run to tie the game at 5-5. But the celebration was short-lived. Oakland loaded the bases in the bottom half, and Jeff McNeil beat out an infield single to hand the Jays a walk-off loss. Every game counts now as Toronto sits just one game back in the AL wildcard hunt. They get another shot at the Athletics tonight with Game 2 of the series underway at 7:40. Catch all the action on Saskatchewan's home of Blue Jays baseball, AM 1190.
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1: Mainly cloudy today. A good chance of showers. West wind gusting to 70 this morning, high 20. Cloudy tonight with a good chance of showers this evening and after midnight, then clearing before morning. That wind will ease up this evening with a low of 11. A mix of sun and cloud for tomorrow. Northwest wind gusting to 40 and a high of 22. Sunshine and a high of 24 on Thursday. Cloudy skies for Friday, a slight chance of showers and a high of 16. And cloudy with a high of 14 on Saturday. 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I'm Marna McManus.
7: Harvest is a good time to pay attention to what's been happening in your field throughout the growing season. Identifying potential herbicide-resistant weed issues is important. Crop Extension intern Roy Smolenbeck says collecting quality samples is an important first step when testing weeds for herbicide resistance.
8: These weed seeds need to be collected at maturity and before a desiccant is applied to the crop. Avoid green or diseased seeds as they will not germinate properly in the lab and may hinder the diagnosis. Methods of collecting seeds can be from either hand collection, small vacuum for wind dispersed seeds, a sweep net for wild oats, or using a seed bag by placing a kochia plant in it and beating the bag on the ground to release the seeds. The lab requires a minimum of 2,000 seeds for each herbicide group tested. For wild oats, this amount is one large coffee can, and for smaller seeds such as wild mustard, this amount is one small hot chocolate can full.
7: For Golden West, I'm Glendale Allen Vossler.
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0: Genesis, Saskatchewan's best music. I'm Rob Carney. Rider fans are hoping our team can turn it on again this weekend when they take on the Bombers in Winnipeg. The Riders needed overtime to win the Labor Day Classic 32-26 over the Blue Bombers on Sunday night at Mosaic Stadium, Regina. A new record set for attendance at that stadium, 34,352, and middle linebacker Jameer Thurman knew it.
1: Rider Nation! Appreciate y'all coming out today. We wouldn't have got this done without y'all. Y'all were loud all game. Appreciate y'all. Go Riders!
0: As a matter of fact, quarterback Trevor Harris brought up the fans before he even answered questions about the game.
2: Let's give a shout out to our crowd first and foremost. Quite a few times they were second five, and all of a sudden it became second 10 because our crowd was absolutely rambunctious. So can we send a note to Rider Nation, like how awesome that was tonight? Can we do that for the rest of our home games this year? That's a real home field advantage. And, you know, you talk about them being that 13th man. That's exactly what they were tonight. And, you know, when the crowd's able to make a difference for us, that's and taking any advantage you can get in pro football. And the fact that we are the Saskatchewan Rough Riders and we have that fan base behind us, we need to take full advantage of when that opportunity happens. So shout out Rider Nation.
0: There you go. 8-4. The Riders are. They'll take on the 6-6 Bombers in Winnipeg this Saturday afternoon. Game time if you want to start planning the party now. 2 o'clock.
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6: Cloudy today with a good chance of showers and southwest wind becoming west, gusting to 70 this morning, high 20. Cloudy tonight with a good chance of showers this evening and after midnight, then clearing before morning, low 11. A mix of sun and cloud tomorrow with wind from the northwest, gusting to 40 and a high of 22, and sunny with a high of 24 on Thursday. 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

0: Rock and roll from Street Heart. This is Saskatchewan's Best Music. I'm Rob Kearney. So first thing this morning, I come into the radio station, 5 a.m., start planning out the show. What am I going to talk to you about? And then the daily commentary comes into play, and I think, what am I going to talk about today? And then I realized, although it does feel like Monday, it's Tuesday. Twitter Tuesday. I find the funnies, the best of the best from the Twitterati, just for you. It's coming up.
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2: 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Our own Larissa McEwen will have more on that in just a few.
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0: Time to tickle your funny bone on Twitter Tuesday. I find the best of the best. Like this one. Pretty sure all those prank calls we made in the 70s and 80s are coming back as spam calls. Karma is real. Here's a fellow who says, if only we could cash our mistakes in for cash, I'd be retired. This friend says, so my husband is my emergency contact. This is the same man who can't find his wallet, doesn't know his doctor's name, and ignores all unknown callers. Yeah, call him. This gal tweets, not now, sweetie. Mommy's trying to figure out if her Facebook friend, who changed her last name to her middle name, is getting a divorce. I like this. I say no worries as if I'm saying no thank you, and I'm trying to politely decline the worries, but worries don't seem to care about manners. And one more. Fun fact. When you're a grown-up, you can eat pizza and cookies for breakfast, and no one can stop you. I'm Rob Kearney.

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1: Good morning. I'm Marna McManus. City crews and emergency crews working throughout the day yesterday and continuing to respond to urgent needs and assessing impacts across the community due to significant rainfall yesterday, resulting in flooding for numerous residents and businesses. Mayor Jeff Richards says there's lots of work ahead. And for those who are dealing with a flooded basement, we've got some tips in our story on Discover Weyburn. A federal petition is seeking support for a new Indigo Alert system in Canada. Indigo Alert Canada says the campaign has gained support from groups across Saskatchewan. National Director of Advocacy and Operations, Katie MD.
2: Working directly and contacting directly school divisions, a lot of nonprofits and outside organizations, police force, and ultimately MLAs. All the MLAs in Saskatchewan have been contacted, informed about Indigo Alert Canada. I will say there has been some really positive, good conversations had, which is always wonderful to see when you're dealing with government officials, but the conversations need to turn into action.
1: The petition can be found on the House of Commons website by searching E7703. The province of Saskatchewan has the results out for a survey on social media limitations for youth. With the majority in favor, Mental Health and Addictions Minister Lori Carr says it's important to hear local opinions.
3: Having these results really overwhelmingly telling us that 86% of parents and families think that there should be some sort of social media limits. Up to the age of 16 is where that come in.
1: The survey results were sent to the federal government. New changes to agri-stability are aimed at helping Saskatchewan producers deal with the impacts of excess moisture and localized flooding. Discover Weyburn's Larissa McEwen reports.
4: Producers who missed the April 30th agri-stability deadline now have another opportunity to enroll. Late participation is available until October 1st with a reduced benefit for those who sign up after the original deadline. The interim payment rate is also going up to 75% of the estimated final benefit. Agri-stability can consider losses from unseeded and flooded acres, as well as some livestock losses and extra feed expenses.
1: This year's toy run in support of the Weyburn Salvation Army will see the Siouxline Cruisers Car Club teaming up with the Weyburn Independent Riders. Siouxline Cruisers President Jared Stroder says all are welcome.
5: If you do want to get involved or want to participate, you can obviously show up at the Legacy Park School parking lot at 1 p.m. on September 20th. This isn't limited to any club members, so anyone in the community can come and participate. If you have a motorcycle, if you have a classic car, you want to participate in that, you can.
1: The toy run will be held September 20th, beginning in the parking lot of Legacy Park Elementary School at 1. They'll cruise through town as well as an 80-kilometer cruise to the southeast and conclude with a barbecue at River Park around 3 p.m., where they'll also make a presentation to the Weyburn Salvation Army. For these stories and more, visit discoverweyburn.com.
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1: After dropping two games to Melville over the weekend in preseason action, the Richardson Pioneer Weyburn Red Wings brought maximum intensity to home ice last night, setting a physical, high-tempo pace for 40 solid minutes against the Verdun Oil Capitals. Weyburn got on the board early in the first, going to a 3-1 advantage late in the second period as they controlled the pace at both ends of the ice. And while Verdun mounted a third-period comeback to take a 5-3 decision, the Wings showed tremendous toughness, outshooting Verdun early and physical grit until the final whistle. Action will continue tomorrow night for the Wings when they kick off a three-game legendary Highway 39 rivalry against the Estevan Bruins, which begins right here at Whitecap Resources Center with a 7 p.m. puck drop. A tough heartbreak in West Sacramento last night for the Toronto Blue Jays as their late-game comeback fell just short. They dropped a tight 6-5 decision to the Oakland Athletics. The Jays fell into an early 5-1 hole after starter Dylan Cease struggled with uncharacteristic defensive miscues behind him, but Toronto fought back off the long ball. Alejandro Kirk

0: before morning. That wind will ease up this evening with a low of 11. A mix of sun and cloud for tomorrow. Northwest wind gusting to 40 and a high of 22. Sunshine and a high of 24 on Thursday. Cloudy skies for Friday, a slight chance of showers and a high of 16. And cloudy with a high of 14 on Saturday. 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I'm Marna McManus.
1: Putting a spring in your step all across the Flatland. Music that makes you feel good. Rob Carney in the morning. 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

Tuesday morning motivation. We need it after a long weekend, don't we? Hi there, I'm Rob Kearney. Of course, one of the highlights of the Labor Day long weekend is the Labor Day Classic, which our Saskatchewan Rough Riders won, beating Winnipeg in overtime. And among the big-name celebrities at the game, the leader of the official opposition, Pierre Poilievre, the leader of the Conservative Party of Canada. And I follow him on social media, so I shared a post from him. He was at the game and having a great time, and then took some time to speak with

0: supporters and other conservatives in Regina yesterday on what was Labor Day. I'll share some of what he had to say right here after 9 o'clock. Stick around.
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4: Cloudy today with a good chance of showers. West wind gusting to 70 this morning and a high of 20. Cloudy tonight with a good chance of showers this evening and after midnight, then clearing before morning. Low 11, a mix of sun and cloud tomorrow with wind from the northwest gusting to 40 and a high of 22, and sunny with a high of 24 on Thursday. 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

0: Santa Maria Trooper, Saskatchewan's best music. You might need a sardine boat to get around in some Saskatchewan communities today. After all the rain Sunday and Monday, still seeing news from across the province, including Weyburn. Emergency situation breaking out yesterday with all the rain. Now, there was rain on Sunday, and then up to midnight last night, over 85 millimeters of rain for Weyburn. So homes are affected, businesses are affected, the whole community is impacted. 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
1: Good morning. I'm Marna McManus. Unofficial totals on the significant rainfall yesterday in Weyburn looked to be around 12 centimeters. This has left many Weyburn residents and businesses dealing with flooding. City of Weyburn says crews and emergency services were working throughout the day to respond to urgent needs and assess impacts across the community. And Mayor Jeff Richards says there's still a lot of work ahead. A new alert system is being proposed for vulnerable people who go missing. Indigo Alert Canada wants the alert to work alongside the existing Amber Alert system. Katie MD is the National Director of Advocacy and Operations with Indigo Alert Canada.
2: It would be issued when a vulnerable person is missing and believed to be at immediate risk, harm, or danger.
1: A federal petition supporting an Indigo Alert has now gathered more than 8,000 signatures. A rally is also planned for September 12th at 1 p.m. at the Saskatchewan Legislative Building in Regina. A vast majority of respondents believe there should be some form of social media limits for youth in Saskatchewan. This according to a recent survey done by the province, with Mental Health and Addictions Minister Lori Carr giving the results.
3: The results of those surveys were pretty overwhelming, that 86% of Saskatchewan residents believe that there should be some sort of social media limits for youth within the province of Saskatchewan.
1: Carr says the results have been sent to the federal government, which is currently working on legislation. Saskatchewan producers impacted by this year's wet conditions are getting more time to access agri-stability. Discover Weyburn's Larissa McEwen reports.
4: The federal and provincial governments made changes to the 2026 program to help producers dealing with excess moisture and localized flooding. Farmers who missed the April 30th enrollment deadline can now sign up by October 1st. They'll receive a reduced benefit, but the governments are also increasing the interim payment rate from 50 to 75% of the estimated final benefit. The program can also account for losses from land that was too wet to seed or was flooded after seeding.
1: The Soo Line Cruisers are joining up with the Weyburn Independent Riders for this year's Toy Run in support of the Weyburn Salvation Army. They'll meet at 1 p.m. on September 20th in the parking lot of Legacy Park Elementary School. Then they'll do their cruise through town. Soo Line Cruisers President Jared Stroder.
5: And then there's also going to be a cruise. We're going to be cruising. It's going to be like an 80-kilometer cruise kind of around southeast Saskatchewan.
1: He says they'll conclude with a barbecue at River Park around 3, when they'll also make a presentation to the Salvation Army. Stroder adds anyone is free to join in on any of the cruises that day, as well as the barbecue. For these stories and more, visit discoverweyburn.com.
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1: Preseason hockey's in full swing for the Richardson Pioneer Weyburn Red Wings, and last night proved our boys are ready to lay it all on the line, facing off against the Verdun Oil Capitals. The Red Wings dominated early momentum, but Verdun rallied late in the penalty-filled third period to steal a 5-3 win. Fans can pack the rink tomorrow night, though, for the return of the Highway 39 rivalry, as the SFM Bruins travel to Weyburn for a 7 p.m. puck drop at Whitecap Resources Center. It's a home-and-home preseason showdown you won't want to miss. It was down to the wire last night, as the Toronto Blue Jays showed plenty of fight, but couldn't quite pull off the road victory, falling 6-5 to the A's. After falling behind 5-1 early, Toronto rallied step by step. Kazuma Okamoto and Alejandro Kirk provided the initial spark with solo home runs. Then with two outs in the top of the ninth, Andre Jimenez delivered the highlight of the night, smashing a clutch home run to tie the game at 5-5. But the celebration was short-lived. Oakland loaded the bases in the bottom half, and Jeff McNeil beat out an infield single to hand the Jays a walk-off loss. Every game counts now, as Toronto sits just one game back in the AL wildcard hunt. They get another shot at the Athletics tonight, with Game 2 of the series underway at 7:40. Catch all the action on Saskatchewan's home of Blue Jays baseball, AM 1190.
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1: Mainly cloudy today. A good chance of showers. West wind gusting to 70 this morning, high 20. Cloudy tonight with a good chance of showers this evening and after midnight, then clearing before morning. That wind will ease up this evening with a low of 11. A mix of sun and cloud for tomorrow. Northwest wind gusting to 40 and a high of 22. Sunshine and a high of 24 on Thursday. Cloudy skies for Friday, a slight chance of showers and a high of 16. And cloudy with a high of 14 on Saturday. 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

0: That makes you feel good. It's on Saskatchewan's best music. My name's Rob Carney. Thanks so much for tuning in today. Hey, if you're listening to the show on AM 1190 Weyburn, you'll know what I'm talking about. Over 80 millimeters of rain on Monday. Over 40 millimeters of rain on Sunday. That's over 120 millimeters of rain. That's like 12 centimeters, okay, over the course of 2 days. And our municipalities here in Saskatchewan, we're just not built to handle that kind of rain. So the cleanup continues. The flooding response from the city of Weyburn, Mayor Jeff Richards issuing this statement. This has been an incredible, difficult day for many people in Weyburn. This is written yesterday. We know families and businesses are dealing with damage to their properties. I want to sincerely thank our city crews, emergency services, volunteer and community members who have worked throughout the day to keep people safe and respond where they are needed. We continue to cover that story. Keep it on discoverweyburn.com for the very latest. Our team working on stories there. 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The Weyburn Eagles off to a great start in the high school football season. They beat Moose Jaw Peacock 45-0 on the weekend. That's two straight shutouts for the Eagles. They're 2-0. We'll keep you posted right here on Saskatchewan's best music. And for all that's making news in Weyburn, go to discoverweyburn.com.
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5: Cloudy today with a good chance of showers. West wind gusting to 70 this morning and a high of 20. Cloudy tonight with a good chance of showers this evening and after midnight, then clearing before morning. Low 11, a mix of sun and cloud tomorrow with wind from the northwest gusting to 40 and a high of 22, and sunny with a high of 24 on Thursday. 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

0: timely that that song pops up here. American Dream, as we talk about the tariffs that took effect at midnight last night. Good morning, I'm Rob Carney. If you check out my Facebook page, Rob Carney in the Morning, you'll see I shared a post from the official leader of the official opposition, Conservative Party of Canada leader Pierre Poilievre, who spent the weekend here in Saskatchewan, had a great time, it looked like anyway, wearing a Riders jersey at the Labor Day Classic on Sunday night, and then met with Conservative members and reporters yesterday to talk about the tariffs, the trade dispute we're having with the United States. Canada's new retaliatory tariffs on U.S. goods took effect as of midnight. So we're applying 15, 25, and 50% tariffs on over $27 billion worth of goods, from steel and aluminum to dairy products, pulp and paper, furniture, clothing, and more. We know that. We also know that you and me, the consumers, are the ones who are going to pay for these tariffs in the end. And that was the message from Pierre Poilievre.
1: All Canadians stand united in denouncing the president's unacceptable tweets, trolling, and tariffs. And we have to stand united for our country, its workers, and all of our people. And we are united for our jobs, for our people, and for our sovereignty. The Canadian people deserve the facts and a plan. We need to have both of those things from the Prime Minister, and so far we have had neither. We're asking for the Prime Minister to be straight up. We know it's not easy to negotiate with the U.S. President, but the best way to keep everyone united and rowing the same direction is to be upfront about the costs, the decisions, and the plan going forward. First, Canadians deserve to see the deal that the Prime Minister had apparently accepted with President Trump, that he pushed the premiers to accept, that he pushed his caucus to accept, before then rejecting it. There must have been a written record of that deal. And there's no reason not to share it with Canadians. There would be no diplomatic secrets in the deal, of course, because obviously the American administration has seen every word. They were in the room. So the only people who haven't seen it are the Canadian people. They deserve to do it. They deserve to see it so that they can judge what we are fighting for and what we are fighting against. Second, the Prime Minister said that tariffs are taxes. That is a quote. He said that just the other day, and he admitted that consumers will pay his tariffs. We will recall that during the last election, Mr. Carney reversed himself and removed the very tariffs that he claimed were still in place and only revealed it after the election. He then said that the reason why he had backed down on his tariffs was because they were going to do more damage to Canadians than they were going to increase our leverage with the U.S.
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4: Cloudy today with a good chance of showers. West wind gusting to 70 this morning and a high of 20. Cloudy tonight with a good chance of showers this evening and after midnight, then clearing before morning. Low 11, a mix of sun and cloud tomorrow with wind from the northwest gusting to 40 and a high of 22, and sunny with a high of 24 on Thursday. 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

0: Classic hit on Saskatchewan's best music. I'm Rob Kearney. Thanks so much for listening today. We'll do it again tomorrow. And it's fall now, okay? Labor Day is in the books. Labor Day weekend's over. Now we look forward to Thanksgiving in about a month, a little over a month. I know meteorological fall arrives on September 1st, but for us, I think we're on the same page here, right? Once Labor Day is done, okay, now it's fall in Saskatchewan. Sometimes fall lasts a month, sometimes 6 weeks, and not much longer. It's the shortest season, right? Winter's long, spring can be extended, summer's so short. But you know, one of the positives about this time of year, it's tomato sandwich season. What's on your tomato sandwich? We're going to talk about that and have some fun with it tomorrow morning, right here on Rob Kearney in the Morning. See you tomorrow.
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2: City crews are responding to the flooding following the significant rainfall in Weyburn yesterday. And KDMD, along with Indigo Alert Canada, is asking the federal government to recognize a new proposed alert system. 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
1: Good morning. I'm Marna McManus. Significant rainfall in Weyburn yesterday, resulting in flooding for numerous residents and businesses. City crews and emergency services work throughout the day to respond to urgent needs and assess impacts across the community, and there's still more work ahead. We have tips in our story on Discover Weyburn for how to deal with a flooded basement. Indigo Alert Canada is asking the federal government to recognize their proposed alert system. A federal petition calling for an Indigo Alert has gathered thousands of signatures. National Director of Advocacy and Operations with Indigo Alert Canada, Katie MD.
2: The more signatures on the petition in the various provinces, the more people come together and speak up, it really pushes kind of a sense of urgency of how many people, not only is this pertaining to, but also how many people are really pushing for this change.
1: The petition can be found on the House of Commons website. 86% of surveyed Saskatchewan residents want restrictions on social media for youths. Mental Health and Addictions Minister Lori Carr says this information has been sent to the federal government.
3: We have actually already taken the results of the survey and we have sent them to the federal government because the purpose of this survey was to get the opinion of Saskatchewan parents and families of what they thought of social media limits. And they spoke out loud and clear and we passed that information along because we do know that they are developing that legislation.
1: Carr says they'll be watching for any future federal legislation. Farmers affected by this year's wet conditions have more time to consider agri-stability support. Discover Weyburn's Larissa McEwen has the details.
4: The federal and provincial governments have opened late participation for the 2026 Agri-Stability Program. Producers who didn't enroll by April 30th can now join by October 1st, although their benefit will be reduced. The governments are also boosting interim payments to 75% of a producer's estimated final benefit, up from 50%. The program can capture losses from land that couldn't be seeded or was later flooded, along with certain livestock and feed costs.
1: The Weyburn Independent Riders are joining forces this year with the Soo Line Cruisers Car Club for the Toy Run in support of the Weyburn Salvation Army on September 20th. Soo Line Cruisers President Jared Stroder.
5: The cars and the bikes are bringing the people out, but the underlying cause is to raise awareness of some of the struggles that people go through, especially during the holiday season, as well as to raise goods. We want every kid to have a toy at Christmas, and we want every family to have food to eat.
1: Anyone is welcome to join in for the afternoon. They'll be meeting up in the parking lot of Legacy Park Elementary School at 1 p.m. on September 20th. Then they'll do their cruise through town as well as an 80-kilometer cruise throughout the southeast, concluding with a barbecue at River Park around 3, when they'll also make a presentation to the Weyburn Salvation Army. For these stories and more, visit discoverweyburn.com.
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1: After dropping two games to Melville over the weekend in preseason action, the Richardson Pioneer Weyburn Red Wings brought maximum intensity to home ice last night, setting a physical, high-tempo pace for 40 solid minutes against the Verdun Oil Capitals. Weyburn got on the board early in the first, going to a 3-1 advantage late in the second period as they controlled the pace at both ends of the ice. And while Verdun mounted a third period comeback to take a 5-3 decision, the Wings showed tremendous toughness, outshooting Verdun early and physical grit until the final whistle. Action will continue tomorrow night for the Wings when they kick off a 3-game legendary Highway 39 rivalry against the Estevan Bruins, which begins right here at Whitecap Resources Center with a 7 p.m. puck drop. A tough heartbreak in West Sacramento last night for the Toronto Blue Jays as their late game comeback fell just short. They dropped a tight 6-5 decision to the Oakland Athletics. The Jays fell into an early 5-1 hole after starter Dylan Cease struggled with uncharacteristic defensive miscues behind him, but Toronto fought back off the long ball. Alejandro Kirk and Kazuma Okamoto both crushed solo shots to keep the Jays alive, and in the top of the ninth, Andre Jimenez launched a dramatic, game-tying solo homer over the right field wall to lock it up at 5. The momentum unfortunately shifted right back in the bottom half, as Jeff McNeil legged out a bases-loaded infield single to walk it off for Oakland. Toronto looks to bounce back tonight in Game 2 of this series, as they keep pushing in the American League wild-card race. First pitch is set for 7:40. Catch all the action on Saskatchewan's home of Blue Jays baseball, AM 1190.
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1: Mainly cloudy today. A good chance of showers. West wind gusting to 70 this morning. High 20. Cloudy tonight with a good chance of showers this evening and after midnight, then clearing before morning. That wind will ease up this evening with a low of 11. A mix of sun and cloud for tomorrow. Northwest wind gusting to 40 and a high of 22. Sunshine and a high of 24 on Thursday. Cloudy skies for Friday, a slight chance of showers and a high of 16. And cloudy with a high of 14 on Saturday. There's a lot happening in our community, and you won't miss a thing when you subscribe to the daily news on discoverweyburn.com. I'm Marna McManus.
6: Harvest is a good time to pay attention to what's been happening in your field throughout the growing season. Identifying potential herbicide-resistant weed issues is important. Crop Extension intern Roy Smolenbach says collecting quality samples is an important first step when testing weeds for herbicide resistance.
7: These weed seeds need to be collected at maturity and before a desiccant is applied to the crop. Avoid green or diseased seeds as they will not germinate properly in the lab and may hinder the diagnosis. Methods of collecting seeds can be from either hand collection, small vacuum for wind dispersed seeds, a sweep net for wild oats, or using a seed bag by placing a kochia plant in it and beating the bag on the ground to release the seeds. The lab requires a minimum of 2,000 seeds for each herbicide group tested. For wild oats, this amount is one large coffee can, and for smaller seeds such as wild mustard, this amount is one small hot chocolate can full.
6: For Golden West, I'm Glendalee Allen Voss.
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1: 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It is gone.
0: 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And Merritt Ford.
1: Got him! And strikes out Cody Bellinger, and the Blue Jays have done it.
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7: Cloudy today with a good chance of showers. West wind gusting to 70 this morning and a high of 20. Cloudy tonight with a good chance of showers this evening and after midnight, then clearing before morning. Low 11, a mix of sun and cloud tomorrow with wind from the northwest gusting to 40 and a high of 22. And sunny with a high of 24 on Thursday. 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

0: 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Be our eyes and ears on the street. 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
4: Cloudy today with a good chance of showers. West wind gusting to 70 this morning and a high of 20. Cloudy tonight with a good chance of showers this evening and after midnight, then clearing before morning. Low 11, a mix of sun and cloud tomorrow with wind from the northwest gusting to 40 and a high of 22. And sunny with a high of 24 on Thursday. 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
1: 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Our own Larissa McEwen will have more on that in just a few.
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1: Good morning. I'm Marna McManus. City crews and emergency crews working throughout the day yesterday and continuing to respond to urgent needs and assessing impacts across the community due to significant rainfall yesterday, resulting in flooding for numerous residents and businesses. Mayor Jeff Richards says there's lots of work ahead. And for those who are dealing with a flooded basement, we've got some tips in our story on Discover Weyburn. A federal petition is seeking support for a new Indigo Alert system in Canada. Indigo Alert Canada says the campaign has gained support from groups across Saskatchewan. National Director of Advocacy and Operations, KDMD.
2: Working directly and contacting directly school divisions, a lot of nonprofits and outside organizations, police force, and ultimately MLAs. All the MLAs in Saskatchewan have been contacted, informed about Indigo Alert Canada. I will say there's been some really positive, good conversations had, which is always wonderful to see when you're dealing with government officials, but the conversations need to turn into action.
1: The petition can be found on the House of Commons website by searching E7703. The province of Saskatchewan has the results out for a survey on social media limitations for youth. With the majority in favor, Mental Health and Addictions Minister Lori Carr says it's important to hear local opinions.
3: Having these results really overwhelmingly telling us that 86% of parents and families think that there should be some sort of social media limits. Up to the age of 16 is where that come in.
1: The survey results were sent to the federal government. New changes to agri-stability are aimed at helping Saskatchewan producers deal with the impacts of excess moisture and localized flooding. Discover Weyburn's Larissa McEwen reports.
4: Producers who missed the April 30th agri-stability deadline now have another opportunity to enroll. Late participation is available until October 1st with a reduced benefit for those who sign up after the original deadline. The interim payment rate is also going up to 75% of the estimated final benefit. Agri-stability can consider losses from unseeded and flooded acres, as well as some livestock losses and extra feed expenses.
1: This year's toy run in support of the Weyburn Salvation Army will see the Siouxline Cruisers Car Club teaming up with the Weyburn Independent Riders. Siouxline Cruisers President Jared Stroder says all are welcome.
5: If you do want to get involved or want to participate, you can obviously show up at the Legacy Park School parking lot at 1 p.m. on September 20th. This isn't limited to any club members, so anyone in the community can come and participate. If you have a motorcycle, if you have a classic car, you want to participate in that, you can.
1: The toy run will be held September 20th, beginning in the parking lot of Legacy Park Elementary School at 1. They'll cruise through town as well as an 80-kilometer cruise to the southeast and conclude with a barbecue at River Park around 3 p.m., where they'll also make a presentation to the Weyburn Salvation Army. For these stories and more, visit discoverweyburn.com.
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1: Preseason hockey's in full swing for the Richardson Pioneer Weyburn Red Wings, and last night proved our boys are ready to lay it all on the line, facing off against the Verdun Oil Capitals. The Red Wings dominated early momentum, but Verdun rallied late in the penalty-filled third period to steal a 5-3 win. Fans can pack the rink tomorrow night, though, for the return of the Highway 39 rivalry, as the SFM Bruins travel to Weyburn for a 7 p.m. puck drop at Whitecap Resources Center. It's a home-and-home preseason showdown you won't want to miss. It was down to the wire last night as the Toronto Blue Jays showed plenty of fight but couldn't quite pull off the road victory, falling 6-5 to the A's. After falling behind 5-1 early, Toronto rallied step by step. Kazuma Okamoto and Alejandro Kirk provided the initial spark with solo home runs. Then with two outs in the top of the ninth, Andre Jimenez delivered the highlight of the night, smashing a clutch home run to tie the game at 5-5. But the celebration was short-lived. Oakland loaded the bases in the bottom half, and Jeff McNeil beat out an infield single to hand the Jays a walk-off loss. Every game counts now as Toronto sits just one game back in the AL wildcard hunt. They get another shot at the Athletics tonight with Game 2 of the series underway at 7:40. Catch all the action on Saskatchewan's home of Blue Jays baseball, AM 1190.
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1: Mainly cloudy today. A good chance of showers. West wind gusting to 70 this morning, high 20. Cloudy tonight with a good chance of showers this evening and after midnight, then clearing before morning. That wind will ease up this evening with a low of 11. A mix of sun and cloud for tomorrow. Northwest wind gusting to 40 and a high of 22. Sunshine and a high of 24 on Thursday. Cloudy skies for Friday. A slight chance of showers and a high of 16. And cloudy with a high of 14 on Saturday. 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I'm Marna McManus.
7: Harvest is a good time to pay attention to what's been happening in your field throughout the growing season. Identifying potential herbicide-resistant weed issues is important. Crop Extension intern Roy Smolenbach says collecting quality samples is an important first step when testing weeds for herbicide resistance.
8: These weed seeds need to be collected at maturity and before a desiccant is applied to the crop. Avoid green or diseased seeds as they will not germinate properly in the lab and may hinder the diagnosis. Methods of collecting seeds can be from either hand collection, small vacuum for wind dispersed seeds, a sweep net for wild oats, or using a seed bag by placing a kochia plant in it and beating the bag on the ground to release the seeds. The lab requires a minimum of 2,000 seeds for each herbicide group tested. For wild oats, this amount is one large coffee can, and for smaller seeds such as wild mustard, this amount is one small hot chocolate can full.
7: For Golden West, I'm Glendale Allen Vossler.
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0: Now, Discover Weyburn weather.
5: Cloudy today with a good chance of showers. West wind gusting to 70 this morning and a high of 20. Cloudy tonight with a good chance of showers this evening and after midnight, then clearing before morning. Low 11, a mix of sun and cloud tomorrow with wind from the northwest gusting to 40 and a high of 22, and sunny with a high of 24 on Thursday. 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
4: Cloudy today with a good chance of showers. West wind gusting to 70 this morning and a high of 20. Cloudy tonight with a good chance of showers this evening and after midnight, then clearing before morning. Low 11. A mix of sun and cloud tomorrow with wind from the northwest gusting to 40 and a high of 22. And sunny with a high of 24 on Thursday. 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
1: Mayor Jeff Richards reflects on yesterday's flooding and the city's response. We'll break down the rainfall recorded around Weyburn, and the Weyburn Eagles pick up their second straight shutout. 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
1: Good afternoon. I'm Larissa McEwen. Flooding for numerous residents and businesses yesterday caused by significant rainfall in Weyburn had city crews and emergency services helping out throughout the day. Mayor Jeff Richards says the rain came faster than a lot of areas could handle and it was all hands on deck.
2: There's plenty of work ahead of us as a city and, of course, us as residents. And, you know, our hearts go out to everybody who's got water and whatnot in their basements or in their businesses. And, yeah, the cleanup starts.
1: Richard says one of the great things about Weyburn is neighbors jumping in to help each other, showing a strong sense of community. He adds the system did catch up fairly quick in a lot of areas, so the water was starting to recede by late afternoon. Several businesses in Weyburn are keeping their doors closed today after the flooding caused so much damage. The Slice Hatchet Throwing Games is located in the basement of 7 Soros Avenue. Darren Fallman is owner and operator.
3: The parking lot was completely flooded about 3 inches up the side of the building, which obviously meant it was going to be getting in the doors and stuff like that. So we went downstairs and it was a lot worse than what we had initially expected. Being in a basement location, we've had a little bit of water here and there, but nothing quite like this.
1: He says several ceiling tiles collapsed under the weight of the water coming in. Their doors are closed until things are cleaned up. The Labor Day weekend brought significant rainfall to the Weyburn area, but the amount varied depending on where it was measured. Environment and Climate Change Canada meteorologist Kian Kukulski explains what was recorded at the official weather station.
4: We had reported 28.6 millimeters there being reported for accumulated rainfall.
1: A volunteer observation from the same period came in much higher.
4: 48 hours from September 6th through this morning year, total rainfall, someone reported 106.9 millimeters.
1: Other nearby observations, including two around Yellowgrass, were also above 70 millimeters. Having a flooded basement can be overwhelming and stressful, but it's important to deal with things properly. Marna McManus has some tips.
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1: The city's arenas have reopened and returned to regular operating hours. The Credit Union Spark Center remains closed for the rest of the day, and an update on Wednesday's reopening time is expected later today. For these stories and more, visit discoverweyburn.com.
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1: The Weyburn Comprehensive School Eagles are off to a strong start this season, picking up their second straight shutout with a 45-0 win over AE Peacock Friday night. The Eagles' defense was once again the story, recording 4 interceptions and a strip touchdown. Cohen Manti and Cole Pyak also had standout performances on both sides of the ball, helping Weyburn secure the decisive victory. The Eagles have now outscored their opponents 91-0 through the first 2 games of the season. In Weyburn minor football, the U-12 Ravens fell 52-0 to the Moose Jaw Lions. The U-14 Ravens, meanwhile, picked up a close 28-26 win over the Swift Current Steelers. Team Saskatchewan finished 4th at the 2026 Alumni Cup U-17 Field Lacrosse National Championships in Langley, BC. Saskatchewan posted a 3-4 record over 7 games, scoring 83 goals and allowing 89. The team featured 4 players from Weyburn, including Maddox Mowen, Hudson Maloney, Ryder Stepp, and Leo Missel. British Columbia captured the national title with a perfect 7-0 record, while Ontario and Alberta rounded out the top 3.
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1: A windy day in store with a chance of showers and a high of 20. Overnight, more showers are possible with a low of 11. Wednesday hits 22. Thursday brings the sunshine with a high of 24. Friday's a bit cooler at 16, and Saturday cools to 14. 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
7: Central Canada was losing jobs last month while Saskatchewan was adding them. The monthly labor force survey or jobs report came out Friday showing the Canadian economy shed more than 40,000 positions last month. The bulk of the losses, about half of them, were in Quebec and Ontario. Saskatchewan, on the other hand, added 2,600. Actually, employers in this province added more than 4,000 full-time positions and they cut the number of part-time spots. Some of the reduction in part-time positions may well be related related to the end of the summer season and students returning to school. But the size of the labor pool also went up in August. It's a signal that people are still moving to Saskatchewan in search of employment opportunities. StatsCan says Saskatchewan added 2,900 names to the labor force as the overall working age population rose by more than 2,000. Nationally, it was a better summer for student employment than last year. Although the unemployment rate for those under 24 years old is still running in the high teens, it was a full percentage point improvement over 2025. I'm Paul Martin.
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9: Today on the Prairie Ag Wire, we talk about the wind down of programming at AAFC facilities at Lacombe, Nepean, and Quebec. Joining me on the program, Dr. Reynold Bergen, the science director at the Beef Cattle Research Council. And to begin with, set the stage for us as far as BCRC's role or concern.
10: The backstory to all this is that Ag Canada eliminated a bunch of research stations and researchers and staff back in January. And those cuts were not aimed specifically at cattle or forage or beef research, but we were hit a lot harder than the other ag commodities. And so this came as a real big surprise to us, partly because there's no warning, but especially because we'd always been told by Ag Canada that if we wanted to retain research programs and facilities and researchers, we needed to fund them. So we funded the training of a bunch of the researchers that Ag Canada eliminated, and we had really heavily supported the research programs that got cut as well. The big concern for the beef and forage perspective is that Ag Canada eliminated Nepean, Nova Scotia, as well as Lacombe, Alberta. And those were the last two places in Canada where Ag Canada had any kind of cow-calf and grazing and forage management stuff going on at all. And so that's a huge hit. And that's where a lot of the extended grazing research that had been done, which has done a lot to reduce production costs and winter feeding costs for cow-calf producers across the country. And they also did a lot of, you know, on the environmental side, a lot of greenhouse gas and carbon sequestration research, which is really long-term and was just starting to demonstrate some of the environmental benefits that our industry has. And so, you know, a lot of projects ended halfway through and we'll never get the results that we were hoping for. But they also, it wasn't just those two places that got ended. They also eliminated the forage breeding program at Quebec City. It was the epicenter of most of the perennial grass and legume that had been developed in Canada. They were a really productive program, and they were the center of a really effective forage breeding and evaluation network that we had managed to develop between Quebec City and Nepean and Lacombe and Lethbridge and universities in Saskatchewan and Winnipeg. So that network is now in tatters. I guess if I could say a couple more things, I'd say that Lacombe was also the one functioning meat science program in the entire country. You know, they have a federally inspected research abattoir there to work in, and that's where all of Canada's beef grading system had been developed and updated over the years. It was a small but mighty food safety program that had been really instrumental in making sure that the Canadian beef is high quality, the quality gets maintained, and that it's safe for consumers, whether they're in Canada or internationally.
9: Now, of course, with the closure of these facilities, the cattle that they use for their research are being sold.
10: They can either be sold as open cows to go to slaughter, or they can be sold as bred cows that a producer would have the option to buy. And so, you know, I guess if we're trying to make lemonade out of lemons here, the good news is that the three herds that were affected, so the Nepean herd and the Lacombe herd, and then also
11: a decent number of Angus and Charolais cows that are related to the Lacombe program at the University of Alberta. Those three herds are getting sold as bred cows. So we've got the Nipan herds getting dispersed, I believe, in October. A herd of purebred Charolais and a herd of purebred Angus that are getting dispersed in Vermilion in December. I think after that, the Lacombe herd's getting sold. I believe that'll be in Lacombe. It's a shame that these herds are getting dispersed because there's a lot of genetic history, a lot of genetic heritage and data and management information and stuff that goes along with them. So it's a shame those programs are ending, but, you know, the upside is that those herds will be available for sale at a time when all the market signals are telling the beef industry that we need to expand the breeding herd. So there'll be some great, great animals for sale.
9: I've been talking with Dr. Reynold Bergen, the science director at the Beef Cattle Research Council. For Golden West, I'm Glendalee Allen Bosler.
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13: 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Brett Jensen reporting from the Swift Current Yards. 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The medium cows, $1.20 up to 215. The good bulls this morning were trading from 230 up to 288 per pound. If there's any reason at all that they would be knocked down, then bulls are, it's no problem to be $2 to 215 on some bulls that have had their work cut out for them this summer. Fall schedule is out. 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
14: Additional rain will be falling across Saskatchewan as we go forward through the day today. Finally, drier weather will be with us tomorrow. I'm meteorologist Drew Lerner for the Golden West Radio Network. Impressive two-day rain totals across the middle two-thirds of Saskatchewan in the 2 to 4 inch range, or 50 to 102 millimeters, was fairly common. Now, we do have a few reports of more than 4 inches in parts of the region, and local flooding has been reported as well. As we go forward through the next 12 to 24 hours, additional moisture is likely. The southeast part of the province will see the lightest amounts, probably less than 5 or 6 millimeters. But the southwest into the northeast may see some additional amounts running from 8 to 20 millimeters, with a few spots in the far northeast maybe getting 20 to 30 millimeters. The precipitation is expected to diminish this afternoon from west to east, but it will take us all the way into tomorrow morning for precipitation in the eastern part of the province to come to an end. So it will be another sloppy day with temperatures well below normal. Yesterday we saw temperatures stuck in the teens for highs. We'll do that again today. There may be a couple of lower 20s out to the west, but I can't get excited about that being widespread. Now, as we go into the day on Wednesday and into Thursday, we'll have some sunshine back around, and the temperatures should rebound back into the 20s during those 2 days. We'll look for a new frontal system to begin to push across the region as we get out towards Thursday, and especially on Thursday night into Friday. That cooler air will trigger a few more showers. We'll look for trace amounts upwards to around 8 millimeters coming with that event. And the temperatures behind it will be nippy. We're going to be seeing those readings by the time we get to Friday morning, getting down into the single digits, probably lower single digits. We may even see some patches of soft frost if we can get the skies to clear out a little bit. That will likely occur on Saturday morning, maybe on Sunday as well. So we'll watch those two mornings. I do not look for any kind of hard freeze with the way the situation looks at the moment. We'll look for the temperatures to rebound again later in the weekend, and that should help us to get a little better drying rates going across the area as we get into the late weekend and the early part of next week. For the Golden West Radio Network, I'm meteorologist Drew Lerner.
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4: We have some wind and rain in the mix today with a brighter end to the week ahead. A high of 20 this afternoon with a chance of showers. Overnight, more showers are possible with a low of 11. Wednesday hits 22 and Thursday brings the sunshine with a high of 24. Sun or storm, find the area's official forecast and stream us anywhere on the Discover Weyburn app. I'm Larissa McEwen.
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1: Weyburn businesses are dealing with the aftermath of yesterday's flooding. We'll have some tips on what to do if your basement takes on water, and the city's arenas have reopened. These stories and more in just a few moments. 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
1: Good afternoon. I'm Larissa McEwen. The community is coming together again today to continue mitigating the damage from the flooding caused by excessive heavy rain yesterday. Mayor Jeff Richards says his heart goes out to everyone dealing with the water in their basements or businesses.
2: We're super grateful for City Works and the police, fire, EMS, everybody that came out to help. It came so fast. That's more rain than a lot of areas could handle in the city. The good thing is the systems did catch up fairly quick in a lot of areas. So the water was starting to recede by, late afternoon in most areas, obviously some still a little bit slower, but it was all hands on deck.
1: Richards adds there's plenty of work ahead for residents and businesses and for the city crews. Numerous Weyburn business owners have had to make the tough call to close their doors until they can clean up after yesterday's flooding. Owner and operator of the Slice Hatchet Throwing and Games, Darren Fullman, says they expected some issues due to being in a basement, but nothing quite like what they found.
3: It's looking like we're going to have a number of games floor items out of commission, unfortunately, because we had them hit with wet ceiling tile or just become soaking wet from water pouring on it. It was running down the back stairs, and then because the water was so high up the building, like the dentist office got flooded pretty bad too, so we had water coming in random places through the ceiling because of that.
1: Rainfall varied widely around Weyburn over the Labor Day weekend, with some nearby reports topping 100 millimeters. Environment and Climate Change Canada meteorologist Kian Kukulski says the system brought a lot of moisture into the Weyburn area.
4: They tend to produce a lot more precipitation when they're moving slowly with the amount of moisture that they're containing as well. So just we're seeing a lot of variability with these rainfall amounts, of course, with this system.
1: The system also brought reports of funnel clouds and a possible landspout near Weyburn, which have not been confirmed. Southern Saskatchewan is expected to get a break from significant weather through the middle of the week. Mega Dry Disaster Restoration shared advice for those who have water in their basement. Marna McManus has the details.
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1: Team Saskatchewan finished fourth at the 2026 Alumni Cup U17 Field Lacrosse National Championships in Langley, BC. Saskatchewan posted a 3-4 record over seven games, scoring 83 goals and allowing 89. The team featured four players from Weyburn, including Maddox Mowen, Hudson Maloney, Ryder Stepp, and Leo Missel. British Columbia captured the national title with a perfect 7-0 record, while Ontario and Alberta rounded out the top three. The Weyburn Comprehensive School Eagles are off to a strong start this season, picking up their second straight shutout with a 45-0 win over AE Peacock Friday night. The Eagles' defense was once again the story, recording four interceptions and a strip touchdown. Cohen Manti and Cole Payak also had standout performances on both sides of the ball, helping Weyburn secure the decisive victory. The Eagles have now outscored their opponents 91-0 through the first two games of the season. In Weyburn minor football, the U-12 Ravens fell 52-0 to the Moose Jaw Lions. The U-14 Ravens, meanwhile, picked up a close 28-26 win over the Swift Current Steelers.
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1: A windy day in store with a chance of showers and a high of 20. Overnight, more showers are possible with a low of 11. Wednesday hits 22. Thursday brings the sunshine with a high of 24. Friday's a bit cooler at 16, and Saturday cools to 14. 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
6: A windy day ahead with a chance of showers throughout the day. The high reaches 20. Showers remain possible overnight with a low of 11. Wednesday warms up to 22, and Thursday brings back the sunshine with a high of 24. Stay weather ready and stream us anywhere by downloading the Discover Weyburn app. I'm Larissa McEwen.
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5: We have some wind and rain in the mix today with a brighter end to the week ahead. A high of 20 this afternoon with a chance of showers. Overnight, more showers are possible with a low of 11. Wednesday hits 22 and Thursday brings the sunshine with a high of 24. Sun or storm, find the area's official forecast and stream us anywhere on the Discover Weyburn app. I'm Larissa McEwen.
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1: Mayor Jeff Richards reflects on yesterday's flooding and the city's response. We'll break down the rainfall recorded around Weyburn, and the Weyburn Eagles pick up their second straight shutout. 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
1: Good afternoon, I'm Larissa McEwen. Heavy rain falling too quickly yesterday for many areas of Weyburn resulted in flooding for residents and businesses. This did, however, bring the community together.
2: That's one of the great things about Weyburn, right, is neighbors jumping in, literally, to help each other. And it just makes me feel great about where we live, because folks that didn't have water were helping folks that did. And, you know, it was really good to see a strong sense of community. That's what makes us proud.
1: That's Weyburn's Mayor Jeff Richards. He thanks City Works and emergency services who were out throughout the day yesterday to mitigate the flooding. He adds while there were some problem areas, the infrastructure was able to catch up fairly quick in most areas, with the water receding by mid to late afternoon. Community members came together for businesses yesterday. Darren Fullman is the owner and operator of the Slice Hatchet Throwing and Games.
3: Yesterday was pretty much just getting water out of the basement. Once it stopped raining and the water retreated from the side of the building, we were actually able to start cleanup. So it was about 6 hours of wet vacuuming and sucking up water. Big thank you to community members. Sean Perdue actually provided us with a lot of help, and we're really appreciated for him coming out as well.
1: He adds, unfortunately, the work ahead means the Slice will need to replace some of the games and postpone or cancel a handful of bookings, with a reopening date to be determined. The heavy rain that caused flooding around Weyburn over the long weekend also brought some unusual weather conditions. Environment and Climate Change Canada meteorologist Kian Kokalski with more on what was reported in the area.
4: Possible landspout tornadoes, so brief landspout tornadoes that are originating from, you know, the storms as they're developing. Of course, when they do touch down, they can cause damage, but in nature they are weaker than the more serious types of tornadoes that do develop with, you know, stronger supercellular storms. But however, we are seeing that there was some reports of funnel clouds and a potential landspout tornado over the weekend near Weyburn, but unfortunately at this time I can't confirm nor deny it.
1: Kokalski says the Northern Tornadoes Project would need to be involved to confirm whether a landspout occurred. Local companies like Mega Dry Disaster Restoration are busy today assisting those affected by flooding yesterday. Marna McManus has some tips for avoiding mold in your home or business.
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1: Weyburn City Council is holding a special meeting tomorrow at 12:15 p.m. to discuss the city's Provincial Disaster Assistance Program submission following Monday's flooding. The meeting will be held at City Hall. For these stories and more, visit discoverweyburn.com.
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1: The Weyburn Comprehensive School Eagles are off to a strong start this season, picking up their second straight shutout with a 45-0 win over AE Peacock Friday night. The Eagles' defense was once again the story, recording four interceptions and a strip touchdown. Cohen Manti and Cole Pyak also had standout performances on both sides of the ball, helping Weyburn secure the decisive victory. The Eagles have now outscored their opponents 91-0 through the first two games of the season. In Weyburn minor football, the U-12 Ravens fell 52-0 to the Moose Jaw Lions. The U-14 Ravens, meanwhile, picked up a close 28-26 win over the Swift Current Steelers. Team Saskatchewan finished fourth at the 2026 Alumni Cup U-17 Field Lacrosse National Championships in Langley, BC. Saskatchewan posted a 3-4 record over seven games, scoring 83 goals and allowing 89. The team featured four players from Weyburn, including Maddox Mowen, Hudson Maloney, Ryder Stepp, and Leo Missel. British Columbia captured the national title with a perfect 7-0 record, while Ontario and Alberta rounded out the top three.
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1: A windy day in store with a chance of showers and a high of 20. Overnight, more showers are possible with a low of 11. Wednesday hits 22. Thursday brings the sunshine with a high of 24. Friday's a bit cooler at 16, and Saturday cools to 14. 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
9: A windy day ahead with a chance of showers throughout the day. The high reaches 20. Showers remain possible overnight with a low of 11. Wednesday warms up to 22, and Thursday brings back the sunshine with a high of 24. 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
4: We have some wind and rain in the mix today with a brighter end to the week ahead. A high of 20 this afternoon with a chance of showers. Overnight, more showers are possible with a low of 11. Wednesday hits 22 and Thursday brings the sunshine with a high of 24. Sun or storm, find the area's official forecast and stream us anywhere on the Discover Wayburn app. I'm Larissa McEwen.
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1: 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We'll have some tips on what to do if your basement takes on water, and the city's arenas have reopened. 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
1: Good afternoon, I'm Larissa McEwen. Flooding for numerous residents and businesses yesterday caused by significant rainfall in Weyburn had city crews and emergency services helping out throughout the day. Mayor Jeff Richards says the rain came faster than a lot of areas could handle and it was all hands on deck.
2: There's plenty of work ahead of us as a city and, of course, us as residents. And, you know, our hearts go out to everybody who's got water and whatnot in their basements or in their businesses. And, yeah, the cleanup starts.
1: Richard says one of the great things about Weyburn is neighbors jumping in to help each other, showing a strong sense of community. He adds the system did catch up fairly quick in a lot of areas, so the water was starting to recede by late afternoon. Several businesses in Weyburn are keeping their doors closed today after the flooding caused so much damage. The Slice Hatchet Throwing Games is located in the basement of 7 Soros Avenue. Darren Fallman is owner and operator.
3: The parking lot was completely flooded about 3 inches up the side of the building, which obviously meant it was going to be getting in the doors and stuff like that. So we went downstairs and it was a lot worse than what we had initially expected. Being in a basement location, we've had a little bit of water here and there, but nothing quite like this.
1: He says several ceiling tiles collapsed under the weight of the water coming in. Their doors are closed until things are cleaned up. The Labor Day weekend brought significant rainfall to the Weyburn area, but the amount varied depending on where it was measured. Environment and Climate Change Canada meteorologist Kian Kukulski explains what was recorded at the official weather station.
4: We had reported 28.6 millimeters there being reported for accumulated rainfall.
1: A volunteer observation from the same period came in much higher.
4: 48 hours from September 6th through this morning here, total rainfall, someone reported 106.9 millimeters.
1: Other nearby observations, including 2 around Yellowgrass, were also above 70 millimeters. Having a flooded basement can be overwhelming and stressful, but it's important to deal with things properly. Marna McManus has some tips.
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1: The city's arenas have reopened and returned to regular operating hours. The Credit Union Spark Center remains closed for the rest of the day, and an update on Wednesday's reopening time is expected later today. 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
1: Team Saskatchewan finished fourth at the 2026 Alumni Cup U17 Field Lacrosse National Championships in Langley, BC. Saskatchewan posted a 3-4 record over 7 games, scoring 83 goals and allowing 89. The team featured 4 players from Weyburn, including Maddox Mowen, Hudson Maloney, Ryder Stepp, and Leo Missel. British Columbia captured the national title with a perfect 7-0 record, while Ontario and Alberta rounded out the top 3. The Weyburn Comprehensive School Eagles are off to a strong start this season, picking up their second straight shutout with a 45-0 win over AE Peacock Friday night. The Eagles' defense was once again the story, recording 4 interceptions and a strip touchdown. Cohen Manti and Cole Payak also had standout performances on both sides of the ball, helping Weyburn secure the decisive victory. The Eagles have now outscored their opponents 91-0 through the first 2 games of the season. In Weyburn minor football, the U-12 Ravens fell 52-0 to the Moose Jaw Lions. The U-14 Ravens, meanwhile, picked up a close 28-26 win over the Swift Current Steelers.
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1: A windy day in store with a chance of showers and a high of 20. Overnight, more showers are possible with a low of 11. Wednesday hits 22. Thursday brings the sunshine with a high of 24. Friday's a bit cooler at 16, and Saturday cools to 14. 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
6: Taking a look at the markets, canola, November, $836.70, up $14.20. January, $846.30, up $13.60. Spring wheat, Minneapolis, September, $7.20. Hard red winter wheat, September, $296. Wheat, September, $728, up $12. Corn, September, $510, down $2. Oats, September, $343.50, up $1. Soybeans, September, $1,297.75, up $4. Soybean meal, September, $341.40, down $3.90. Soybean oil, September, $68.78, down 72 cents. Feeder cattle, September, $328.27. Live cattle, October, $216.17. Lean hogs, October, $84.35. The Canadian dollar is 72 cents. And crude oil, West Texas Intermediate, 91.50. For Golden West, I'm Glendalee Allen Vossler.
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0: Your music, your memories. It's the Material Girl. That's Madonna. I'm Barry Weiss. You know, looking back, I cannot recall many, if any, Labor Day weekends in the past where we have had that much rain. Here are some of the official totals. Weyburn, 85 millimeters of rain. This is just yesterday, by the way. Yesterday only. Elbow had 60, Nipawin 55, Last Mountain Lake and Rock Glen, 60 millimeters. We were measuring up to 7.5 or 8 inches of rain over 2 days in many, many parts of the province. And a lot of rain gauges had more than the totals that I just mentioned. So we're not totally done with this yet either. Hard as that is to believe, it maybe hasn't rained itself out completely. Your latest local forecast has those details coming up, and more of Saskatchewan's best music on the way, including a guy who will be in Moose Jaw November 7th for a big show at Temple Gardens, Tom Cochran in a few minutes, a classic from King Harvest on the way, and Carlos Santana and Rob Thomas team up after these.
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7: A windy day ahead with a chance of showers throughout the day. The high reaches 20. Showers remain possible overnight with a low of 11. Wednesday warms up to 22, and Thursday brings back the sunshine with a high of 24. Stay weather ready and stream us anywhere by downloading the Discover Weyburn app. I'm Larissa McEwen.
1: 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Oh, and more great music.

0: On November the 7th, he and Amanda Marshall played the Temple Garden Center in Moose Jaw. Should be a great night of music. That's Tom Cochran and Big League, and I'm Barry Weiss. Today is Star Trek Day, you know, celebrating the original television series, which debuted on this date in 1966. And it didn't stop there. Over the years, we've been treated to 13 different Star Trek TV series and 14 big screen movies. And if you know the, Vulcan salute that Spock used to use, well, you're like me, you're a Trekkie, so live long and prosper. And stay close for more of the greatest hits of all time. We've got them coming up. Uncle Cracker's remake of the Dobie Gray classic, Drift Away, in a few minutes. And April Wine next.
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0: We have some wind and rain in the mix today with a brighter end to the week ahead. A high of 20 this afternoon with a chance of showers. Overnight, more showers are possible with a low of 11. Wednesday hits 22 and Thursday brings the sunshine with a high of 24. Sun or storm, find the area's official forecast and stream us anywhere on the Discover Weyburn app. I'm Larissa McEwen.
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November the 7th, they are at Casino Regina for a live show. That is April Wine. And I'm Barry Weiss with the greatest hits of all time on the Tuesday Drive Home. Here's Uncle Cracker and his remake of the Dobie Gray classic, Drift Away.

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1: Mayor Jeff Richards reflects on yesterday's flooding and the city's response. We'll break down the rainfall recorded around Weyburn, and the Weyburn Eagles pick up their second straight shutout. 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
1: Good afternoon, I'm Larissa McEwen. The community is coming together again today to continue mitigating the damage from the flooding caused by excessive heavy rain yesterday. Mayor Jeff Richards says his heart goes out to everyone dealing with the water in their basements or businesses.
2: We're super grateful for City Works and the police, fire, EMS, everybody that came out to help. It came so fast. That's more rain than a lot of areas could handle in the city. The good thing is the systems did catch up fairly quick in a lot of areas. So the water was starting to recede by, you know, late afternoon in most areas, obviously some still a little bit slower, but it was all hands on deck.
1: Richards adds there's plenty of work ahead for residents and businesses and for the city crews. Numerous Weyburn business owners have had to make the tough call to close their doors until they can clean up after yesterday's flooding. Owner and operator of the Slice Hatchet Throwing and Games, Darren Fullman, says they expected some issues due to being in a basement, but nothing quite like what they found.
3: It's looking like we're going to have a number of games floor items out of commission, unfortunately, because we had them hit with wet ceiling tile or just become soaking wet from water pouring on it. It was running down the back stairs, and then because the water was so high up the building, like the dentist office got flooded pretty bad too, so we had water coming in random places through the ceiling because of that.
1: Rainfall varied widely around Weyburn over the Labor Day weekend, with some nearby reports topping 100 millimeters. Environment and Climate Change Canada meteorologist Kian Kokolski says the system brought a lot of moisture into the Weyburn area.
4: They tend to produce a lot more precipitation when they're moving slowly with the amount of moisture that they're containing as well. So just we're seeing a lot of variability with these rainfall amounts, of course, with this system.
1: The system also brought reports of funnel clouds and a possible land spout near Weyburn, which have not been confirmed. Southern Saskatchewan is expected to get a break from significant weather through the middle of the week. Mega Dry Disaster Restoration shared advice for those who have water in their basement. Marna McManus has the details.
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1: City arenas are now open and back to regular operating hours. 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More information on when the Spark Center will reopen Wednesday is expected later today. 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
1: The Weyburn Comprehensive School Eagles are off to a strong start this season, picking up their second straight shutout with a 45-0 win over AE Peacock Friday night. The Eagles' defense was once again the story, recording four interceptions and a strip touchdown. Cohen Manti and Cole Payak also had standout performances on both sides of the ball, helping Weyburn secure the decisive victory. The Eagles have now outscored their opponents 91-0 through the first two games of the season. In Weyburn minor football, the U-12 Ravens fell 52-0 to the Moose Jaw Lions. The U-14 Ravens, meanwhile, picked up a close 28-26 win over the Swift Current Steelers. Team Saskatchewan finished fourth at the 2026 Alumni Cup U-17 Field Lacrosse National Championships in Langley, BC. Saskatchewan posted a 3-4 record over seven games, scoring 83 goals and allowing 89. The team featured four players from Weyburn, including Maddox Mowen, Hudson Maloney, Ryder Stepp, and Leo Missel. British Columbia captured the national title with a perfect 7-0 record, while Ontario and Alberta rounded out the top three.
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1: A windy day in store with a chance of showers and a high of 20. Overnight, more showers are possible with a low of 11. Wednesday hits 22. Thursday brings the sunshine with a high of 24. Friday's a bit cooler at 16, and Saturday cools to 14. 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

0: shaking things up with the Cars and splashing through the puddles, the greatest hits of all time. Savage Garden, Chilliwack, Hot Chocolate, and lots more great memories straight ahead after your local weather in just a moment. And yeah, a couple more showers are possible, hard as that is to believe. Saskatchewan Rough Rider fans still basking in the glow of our big Labor Day Classic win on the weekend. 32-26 over the Bombers in overtime at Mosaic in Regina. A big day for Trevor Harris, who moved into the top 10 all-time in CFL passing yards. So way to go, Trevor. Coming up this weekend, you can bet the Bombers will be looking for revenge. The Banjo Bowl, Saturday afternoon, 2 p.m. from Winnipeg, and I'm sure a few Rider fans, maybe more than a few, are going to be making the trip east to Winnipeg. And the NFL regular season starts south of the border this week. It begins tomorrow night with a Super Bowl rematch to kick things off. The Seattle Seahawks and the New England Patriots tomorrow.
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2: 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Beth Hoffman strikes out Cody Bellinger, and the Blue Jays have done it.
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8: A windy day ahead with a chance of showers throughout the day. The high reaches 20. Showers remain possible overnight with a low of 11. Wednesday warms up to 22, and Thursday brings back the sunshine with a high of 24. Stay weather ready and stream us anywhere by downloading the Discover Weyburn app. I'm Larissa McEwen.
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0: music you remember from the station that never forgets. That is Sarah McLachlan. I'm Barry Weiss. Flooded basements, flooded intersections, and a lot of water laying around. That's the story left over from the long Labor Day weekend. It has been a while since we've had rain like that over a couple of days. Weyburn officially yesterday alone, 85 millimeters. They had a lot of flooding downtown in Weyburn. Elbow had 60 yesterday. Nipawin, Last Mountain Lake, and Rock Glen all between 55 and 60 millimeters. Many rain gauges showed totals far higher than that. Like 7 inches or more, just a ton of water. And it's not quite done yet. Your latest local forecast details coming up in a moment. And remember, whenever the forecast changes, we have the latest information for you 24/7 on the free app you can download to your smartphone, where you can also listen along. More great music coming up. The Romantics and Prism on the way.
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3: We're heading into a nicer stretch of weather after tonight. Cloudy this evening with a chance of showers and a low of 11 overnight. Things start to clear up by morning with the temperature getting up to 22 for Wednesday. Thursday looks warmer with sunshine and a high of 25. Stay weather ready and stream us anywhere by downloading the Discover Weyburn app. I'm Larissa McEwen.
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Saskatchewan's best music, the greatest hits of all time. I'm Barry Weiss. Hey, if you're taking the dog for a walk tonight, good luck keeping him out of the puddles of water and the mud. You know, those are like magnets for dogs, aren't they? What I Like About You, The Romantics.

0: Here's Dr. Charles Stanley, keeping believers in touch with God.
1: 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And what He's saying to you and to me, I freed you, and if you choose to serve me, you'll have life's best here and hereafter. And when I look at the cross, I know He deserves all of me.
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1: Good evening, I'm Larissa McEwen. Heavy rain falling too quickly yesterday for many areas of Weyburn resulted in flooding for residents and businesses. This did, however, bring the community together.
2: That's one of the great things about Weyburn, right, is neighbors jumping in, literally, to help each other. And it just makes me feel great about where we live, because folks that didn't have water were helping folks that did. And you know, it was really good to see a strong sense of community. That's what makes us proud.
1: So that's Weyburn's Mayor Jeff Richards. He thanks City Works and emergency services who were out throughout the day yesterday to mitigate the flooding. He adds while there were some problem areas, the infrastructure was able to catch up fairly quick in most areas, with the water receding by mid to late afternoon. Community members came together for businesses yesterday. Darren Fullman is the owner and operator of the Slice Hatchet Throwing and Games.
3: Yesterday was pretty much just getting water out of the basement. Once it stopped raining and the water retreated from the side of the building, we were actually able to start cleanup. So it was about 6 hours of wet vacuuming and sucking up water. Big thank you to community members. Sean Perdue actually provided us with a lot of help, and we're really appreciated for him coming out as well.
1: He adds, unfortunately, the work ahead means the Slice will need to replace some of the games and postpone or cancel a handful of bookings, with a reopening date to be determined. The heavy rain that caused flooding around Weyburn over the long weekend also brought some unusual weather conditions. Environment and Climate Change Canada meteorologist Kian Kokolski with more on what was reported in the area.
4: Possible landspout tornadoes, so brief landspout tornadoes that are originating from, you know, the storms as they're developing. Of course, when they do touch down, they can cause damage, but in nature they are weaker than the more serious types of tornadoes that do develop with, you know, stronger supercellular storms. But however, we are seeing that there was some reports of funnel clouds and, you know, a potential landspout tornado over the weekend near Weyburn, but unfortunately at this time I can't confirm nor deny it.
1: Kokolski says the Northern Tornadoes Project would need to be involved to confirm whether a landspout occurred. Local companies like Mega Dry Disaster Restoration are busy today assisting those affected by flooding yesterday. Marna McManus has some tips for avoiding mold in your home or business.
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1: Weyburn City Council is holding a special meeting tomorrow at 12:15 p.m. to discuss the city's provincial disaster assistance program submission following Monday's flooding. 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For these stories and more, visit discoverweyburn.com.
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1: Team Saskatchewan finished fourth at the 2026 Alumni Cup U17 Field Lacrosse National Championships in Langley, BC. Saskatchewan posted a 3-4 record over seven games, scoring 83 goals and allowing 89. The team featured four players from Weyburn, including Maddox Moen, Hudson Maloney, Ryder Stepp, and Leo Missel. British Columbia captured the national title with a perfect 7-0 record, while Ontario and Alberta rounded out the top three. The Weyburn Comprehensive School Eagles are off to a strong start this season, picking up their second straight shutout with a 45-0 win over AE Peacock Friday night. The Eagles' defense was once again the story, recording four interceptions and a strip touchdown. Cohen Manti and Cole Pyak also had standout performances on both sides of the ball, helping Weyburn secure the decisive victory. The Eagles have now outscored their opponents 91-0 through the first two games of the season. In Weyburn minor football, the U-12 Ravens fell 52-0 to the Moose Jaw Lions. The U-14 Ravens, meanwhile, picked up a close 28-26 win over the Swift Current Steelers.
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1: Cloudy tonight with a chance of showers and a low of 11. Things clear up heading into the morning with a high of 22. Thursday is sunny, hitting 25. Friday drops to 15, and Saturday reaches 16. 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
7: 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The Regional Tariff Response Initiative is designed to help small and medium-sized businesses manage tariff-related pressures, strengthen competitiveness, and develop new markets. 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Canada's retaliatory counter-tariffs officially took effect today. The new Canadian duties range from 15 to 50% on over $27 billion worth of American products. For Golden West, I'm Glendalee Allen Bosler.
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0: Saskatchewan's best music. REM and their tribute to funny man Andy Kaufman. That's Man on the Moon. And I'm Barry Weiss, splashing through the puddles on the Tuesday drive home. A lot of water out there. I can't recall a 2 or 3 day stretch where we've had rain quite like that in a long, long time. Officially yesterday, Weyburn had 85 millimeters of rain, and you may have seen some of the pictures from downtown Weyburn. There was a lot of water laying around. In fact, villages and towns and cities all around the province were dealing with flooded intersections and flooded basements. And if you're a farmer, this has certainly slowed down the harvest. I think we're kind of trending in the right direction. We may not be completely done with the showers, but it should be getting better in the days ahead. Your latest local details coming up, and the greatest hits of all time. Roll on with Huey Lewis and the news next.
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8: A change of pace in the weather as we head into the rest of the week. Cloudy tonight with a chance of showers and a low of 11. Things clear up heading into the morning with a high of 22 for Wednesday. Thursday brings sunny conditions and a high of 25. Sun or storm, find the area's official forecast and stream us anywhere on the Discover Weyburn app. I'm Larissa McEwen.
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0: Your music, your memories. Situation Critical, that's Platinum Blonde. I'm Barry Weiss. 54 years ago today, September the 8th, 1972, Game 4 of the Summit Hockey Series between Canada and the USSR. The Russians won 5-3. You may remember this. You may remember it well. Team Canada was booed off the ice in Vancouver, which led to the famous post-game rant by Phil Esposito, who ripped the fans. And that was kind of the turning point in the series. Canada won 3 of the next 4 games, and we took the overall series 4-3 with 1 game tied. If you're old enough, it's one of those memories that certainly sticks with you, the 72 Canada-Russia series.
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9: We're heading into a nicer stretch of weather after tonight. Cloudy this evening with a chance of showers and a low of 11 overnight. Things start to clear up by morning with the temperature getting up to 22 for Wednesday. Thursday looks warmer with sunshine and a high of 25. Stay weather ready and stream us anywhere by downloading the Discover Weyburn app. I'm Larissa McEwen.
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Hey, remember, baseball tonight, the Toronto Blue Jays continue their series in Sacramento against the Athletics. It's a 7:30 broadcast time on our three Blue Jay network stations, AM 1190, 1330 CJYM, and 1210 CFYM. Here's Van Halen. This is Right Now, one of the greatest hits of all time.

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1: Mayor Jeff Richards reflects on yesterday's flooding and the city's response. We'll break down the rainfall recorded around Weyburn, and the Weyburn Eagles pick up their second straight shutout. 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